0: Super Bowl, bigger than the NBA Finals. This is something that entire families plan their lives around. And I'm old enough to remember the last time the World Cup was here in the U.S. in 1994. I was a very little kid, but I remember watching the matches. And we even had, there was this cute dog mascot for the 94 World Cup. So it's back.
1: Oh, my goodness. I didn't know.
0: And speaking of sports, you know, I'm originally from New York, and I'm very excited about the Knicks in the NBA Finals.
1: Of course, you're bringing up the New York team. The Knicks are playing against the San Antonio Spurs, the Western Conference champions.
0: It's a nail biter. Anyway, this World Cup is different. It's the first one ever hosted by three countries, the U.S., Mexico, and Canada. So those games are... Let's talk about where the games are actually happening. In the U.S., you've got many host cities, the New York City, New Jersey area, Miami, Los Angeles, San Francisco, to name a few. And in Mexico, Ciudad de Mexico, Guadalajara, Monterrey. And in Canada, Vancouver and Toronto.
1: And, you know, I love that Mexico is hosting again because there is so much history there. And Mexico City getting the opening match just feels right. You know, Estadio Azteca is iconic. It hosted in 1970 and 1986. So now it becomes the first stadium to host the World Cup three times. And I think there's really something special about opening in Mexico, right?
0: Absolutamente. And Mexico is the first country to host the World Cup three times, like you said, with Estadio Azteca. So if someone gave you a free ticket right now, where would you go?
1: Okay, so we're hosting in the U.S., Canada, and Mexico, right? I mean, I would definitely go to Mexico. I mean, come on. Can you imagine the energy and the food and the parties? It's not even a question for me, Edgar.
0: I mean, it would be a lot of fun to cheer El Tri Mexicano. I'm from New York. I lived in Miami. So I'd go to either one of those cities, and it's going to be lit with all the Latino fans, especially with Colombia. Vamos, Colombia.
1: Yes, probably partying nonstop. And the U.S. and Mexico are both playing in the World Cup, but so many Latin American countries as well. We have Ecuador, Colombia, Argentina, Uruguay, Brazil, Paraguay, Panama, and Spain is playing too.
0: Yeah, so while Salt Lake City isn't hosting World Cup matches, Utah has become a World Cup training hub, hosting Bosnia's official base camp in Sandy and serving as a high-altitude prep site for South Korea. The World Cup, though, is coming at a tense time politically between the U.S. and its neighbors, but also Somali referee Omar Artan, Africa's top referee last year, was denied entry to the U.S. and removed from the tournament despite having FIFA credentials. And then Iran is overnighting in Tijuana in Mexico after several Iranian officials reportedly couldn't get U.S. visas, forcing the team to commute into the U.S. for all their matches. Also, I've heard from some fans who are not going to watch, who don't want to participate. But by and large, most Latinos I know are very excited about this World Cup.
1: Right. And I do know folks who aren't watching on purpose this year as well. And not because they don't love soccer, but because they're kind of uncomfortable with everything around it, right? There's been criticism for years of these huge international events because they bring in a bunch of policing and surveillance and public money. But then local communities don't always see those benefits. So this year especially, I've seen people talking about the contradiction of celebrating this global event while ICE and immigration enforcement is such a huge part of people's daily lives. And I get that critique. You know, I think there's a real question here of who gets to move freely across borders and who gets criminalized for it. So for me, you know, it's you can love the game and still ask those hard questions around everything, right?
0: Absolutely.
1: All right. Well, so Edgar, who are you going to be cheering on?
0: Well, I was born in New York. Like I said, I'm Colombian American, so I'll be cheering for both.
1: I did get that. I'm definitely cheering for Ecuador, too. And now if someone forced you to choose between the two, do you think you could?
0: I mean, it would be really difficult. I cheer for both. But it's true that, you know, Colombians in general love soccer way more. Here we have baseball, basketball, and other sports. So, I mean, for Colombia, it would be a very huge deal. It'd be a national party.
1: Mm-hmm. I mean, could you imagine? It would be such a celebration in Ecuador, too. There's such a sense of pride that comes with that. And we want to hear from you, our listeners, too. Are you excited about the World Cup? Are you traveling? Who are you rooting for? Send us a message. We love to hear your stories. And especially if you're traveling, because those tickets are not cheap.
0: Definitely, especially if you're traveling. Some fans are criticizing organizers because of ticket prices and costs, flights, hotel, transportation. Some people feel the tournament is becoming harder for ordinary fans to attend.
1: Absolutely.
0: But most folks are excited. Now, speaking of things people are talking about, Utah Pride happened earlier this month. Lots of parties and events, and of course, the annual parade.
1: Yes. Oh my God. Pride weekend was absolutely insane, Edgar. I feel like there were a million events. Salt Lake City really knows how to kick off Pride. And I feel like every year it just gets bigger and bigger and there's more and more events.
0: Now, at the same time, Governor Spencer Cox recognized June as Fidelity Month, which focuses on, quote, the shared bonds of faith, family, and patriotism. In previous Junes, Cox had recognized June as LGBTQ. In previous Junes, Cox had recognized June as LGBTQ+ Pride Month, but last year he issued

0: no declaration at all.
1: Yeah, and I think that's why this conversation has gotten such a strong reaction, right? Because on paper, most folks would probably say, like, yeah, I support faith and I support family and I support community. These ideas aren't controversial within themselves, but I think folks are responding to that context, right? Because Pride Month has existed for decades as recognition of a community that was historically excluded from public life and policy. So, you know, when Cox chooses not to recognize Pride and instead recognizes something like Fidelity Month, people are reading that as, you know, adding another declaration. Folks are asking what values are being elevated and what communities is this being signaled to? And that's a bigger trend we're seeing here nationally too. You know, it's not just Utah. You have other states recognizing things like Nuclear Family Month or Strong Family Months. And supporters say it's about reaffirming quote unquote traditional values. So while critics see it as a response to growing visibility and acceptance of LGBTQ plus communities, I don't think the question really is, who can someone support Pride and also believe in faith, right? And patriotism and family? I think most people would say yes. But the question here is, who gets included when politicians talk about family and who is left out here?
0: Now, local LGBT groups have reacted, including Project Rainbow, which said in a statement that declaring Fidelity Month in the same month as Pride Month is a, quote, insult that implies LGBTQ plus people don't have families of their own, faith that they nourish, or a sense of patriotism. The declaration also drew criticism from Democratic State Senator Jim Plum and ACLU of Utah.
1: Well, before we wrap up, let's go international. Peru is still closely watching election results after an extremely competitive presidential race, and Colombia is heading into another major phase of its own presidential election.
0: Right. And for many people here in Utah, these elections aren't distant stories. A lot of our listeners have family in these countries, and Colombians and Peruvians here in Utah were actually able to vote in their elections here in Salt Lake. Keiko Fujimori on the right, daughter of former President Alberto Fujimori, very polarizing, depending on who you ask. And then Roberto Sanchez on the left. The race is separated by about a percentage point, so it might take many days to know who wins. And in Colombia, the runoff is at the end of this month.
1: Absolutely. And well, that's all the time we have right now. Stay with us. When we come back, we'll be joined by local tattoo artists talking about their art and what it's like to be a Latino tattoo artist here in Utah. We'll be right back. This is La Mesa on Avanza 88.3.

0: Welcome back to La Mesa. I'm Karina Linares here with Edgar Zuniga, and today we're talking about tattooing here in Utah. We're diving into the art, culture, history, and stories behind this evolving industry. Tattoos have changed a lot over the years. Nowadays, tattoos can be personal, cultural, spiritual, and a lot of the times they're just for fun. And depending on where you grow up, tattoos could mean self-expression or they could come with a lot of opinions. But more and more, people are embracing tattooing as an art form and a way to tell their stories.
1: And today we are so lucky to have a packed house with really talented tattoo artists, and I'm just seeing the most beautiful and the coolest tattoos
0: here around the table.
1: So we'd love to welcome Alexis Medell, queer tattoo artist and resident artist at Echelon Tattoo, whose artwork Avanza listeners may recognize from our launch party poster and Un Abrazo. 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Tattoo Shop. And last but certainly not least, Maggie Martinez, Chicano style tattoo artist at Sweet Needles Tattoo. Welcome everyone. Bienvenidos, bienvenidas, bienvenidas. We're really excited to have you all here.
0: Yes, we're so excited. Thank y'all for being here.
2: Excited to be here.
1: So let's get into it. Let's start simple. How did each of you find your way into tattooing? Maybe we start with you.
2: Yes, Maggie. Okay. So I'm Maggie, and I mean, I feel like tattooing was always something I wanted to do in like sixth grade, like on career day. They're like, what do you want to do when you grow up? And I was like, I want to be a tattoo artist. And they were like, that's not a feasible career choice. Here we are. But yeah, I mean, my family is like super Chicano, like lowrider culture, oldies. Like I grew up around a lot of people who have beautiful tattoos. The artwork was always in my home. So I feel like the influence was always just there. It was a matter of time.
0: Wow, I love it. You were so young already knowing what you wanted to do.
1: Yes, my God. Great.
2: I know. Shout out to Mrs. Stewart at Northwest Middle School who told me I could do it.
1: Love it. Wow. Love our educators, and shout out to Northwest. I went to West High. Did you go to West?
2: I did go to West.
1: Nice.
2: Yes.
1: Panthers. All right, now Alexis.
3: Around the same time, I think it was fifth, sixth grade, I knew I wanted to do it because I grew up in Southern California, a lot of graffiti, and I love graffiti. And I was like, oh, I want to do it. But same, my mom was like, no, debes de ser doctor. I'm like, girl, I don't want to do that. But I forced myself to try to do anything in the arts. And then eventually I did nails for a couple years, specialized in nail art. And then I was like, I hate this. And then I quit one day and I was like, you know what? I'm just going to go for it. And I did tattooing. And it's been great ever since.
1: Awesome. Danny?
4: Hi, I'm Danny. I guess I grew up here in Orem, Utah. I grew up Mormon. Both parents emigrated from... Yeah, so when you said you were Mormon, I was like, okay, yeah, no, I totally see you. Like, the whole culture here in Utah is so different.
1: Well, and you grew up in Orem. I grew up in Salt Lake.
4: Yeah, but I got into it because I started studying illustration and design at UVU.
1: Oh, very
4: and
1: cool.
4: I just sat in, like, a seminar, and one of the artists was like, if I could go back to... you know, my college days as an undergraduate, I would just drop out and just pursue the arts. And I was like, you know what, I'm just going to drop out. So I dropped out and then pursued tattooing. I didn't think it'd become this huge story of like art, just multidisciplinary direction at all. But I just really loved where everything was coming out. So yeah, that's kind of like my background.
1: That is so cool. And Sol?
5: Yeah, hi, I'm Sol. Thanks for having me. I really didn't think about being a tattooer or tattoo artist for a long time. I think it first crossed my mind in like middle school, just imagining a future self of having tattoos and what those might look like and drawing those. But I never really thought of myself as an artist until I spent a few years working in corporate. And by the time I was like 22, I was like, this is going to kill me. Like, I need to figure something else out. And by then I had been doing a lot of art for fun, just very like willy-nilly casual art making. But I had been around some tattoo artists and I kind of loved their lives. And I was like, you know, I would love to move towards a more creative direction. So I left corporate and started selling art and working retail and working on my style and trying to figure out, all right, who can I beg and convince to get me an apprenticeship. And about 5 years later, I landed one, and it's been really nice. I love it, and I love tattooing and learning about it. I mean, I grew up here too, not Mormon, but we were minimally exposed to tattoo culture. So being one of the first in my family to really dive into it has been very up, down, fun, interesting.
1: Yeah, and I mean, I'm just looking again at like all the amazing tattoos that you guys have, and I'm here wondering, like, okay, so you designed your own tattoos. There, I don't know how many tattoos there are collectively here, but maybe close to 50.
2: I think,
1: and I want to know the story about all of them.
2: It turns into body parts at some point. Like, honestly. I can't count how many tattoos I got. It is like body parts filled.
5: Yeah, you get to a certain point and it's like, I don't know,
3: and I
2: 70%?
3: Last time I counted, I was just 50 alone.
0: Oh my God.
1: Wow. Okay, I undercounted.
0: In the hundreds.
2: And like, I have my whole back done. Does that count
0: as
2: one tattoo?
3: Right, literally. My back is just so massive.
0: I love it. And I love to hear kind of, you know, all of you have such different backgrounds, but I think that that creativity really is what drew you to tattooing, right? Okay, well, I want to share a funny story, and then I want to hear maybe if y'all have any of your memories getting like your first tattoo or giving your first tattoo maybe. So I got my first tattoo as a teenager. It was tiny. It was like maybe 2 inches, and I did a really good job of hiding it from my mom until one day I was like, you know, just I had gotten comfortable at this point. So I'm like, you know, lounging around my house, and my mom, she's like, Karina, ¿qué es eso? And I was like, oh no. I was like, okay. And she's like, she cried for like 3 hours. She's like, me estás tatuando el corazón. ¿Cómo te vas a hacer eso? Yes, tatuando el corazón. Yes, and she did not stop crying until I promised her I wouldn't get another tattoo. Obviously, I didn't keep that promise. But yeah, so I think about that now. And now she has a tattoo with her friends. Really? Like, not even with her family. So I'm like, okay, things change, right? Yeah, things shift.
3: Influence.
0: Yes.
3: Yeah. Your impact.
0: But yeah, I want to know, like, do y'all have any funny tattoo stories like
3: that? I have
0: that?
3: One similar, for sure.
0: Okay, tell me.
3: Mine was a... it's a little stupid, but I still love the piece. At one point, I lied to, like, some tattoo artist, and I was like, the Bacardi logo means so much to my father, and that's why I know it. Girl, I don't know my dad. And that's how I got into tattoo, a Bacardi logo. And my little nephew was climbing on me one day, and he lifted my shirt, and he goes, dragon. And I'm like, what? And then my mom goes, what? And she goes, dragon. And he pulls the shirt up, and my mom goes, oh, my mom saw my first. And I was like,
0: oh my gosh.
3: She was extremely mad. She's like, well, what is that? What does it even mean? And I'm like, it's just the bat.
0: Yeah.
3: That's all it is, babe.
0: Oh my gosh, that's so funny. Yeah, it's like that moment of realization where you're like, oh crap.
3: I didn't know what he was referring to. Here. I was like, babe, what dragon? And I'm like, I don't know what the little kid's talking about. And then I was like, oh, that makes sense. I guess a kid could convince that to rap a dragon.
1: Any other fun first tattoo stories?
2: I mean, I don't know if it's funny per se, but the first tattoo I ever did, so me and my boyfriend, who he also tattoos, his name's Luis, and we've worked together for a lot of years. But before we started working in shops, we were just like regular old people. I worked in the medical field, you know, he worked at a warehouse, and we were just like punk rockers having a good time. And we were with our friend, and he was always giving all the punkers like home tats, right? And so we're in his living room, and he's just like, everyone, I'm always tatting everyone. Like, everyone's always here, and I'm busy like tattooing them. He's like, I want a tattoo this time. Mm-hmm. And he's like, you draw, right, Maggie? And I was like, yes, but I've never tattooed before. And he's like, well, you're going to tattoo me.
0: Oh,
2: and
0: my
2: gosh. So,
1: no pressure.
2: It was, yeah, and you know, there was like no light in this apartment. It was like a studio apartment with like a lamp. And I didn't know how to use a machine. I'd never picked up a machine before. But I ended up tattooing him and my boyfriend that day. We just did, like, little bullets on the ankle. Again, like, punk rocker as hell, you know? But I feel like after I did that, I was like, oh, wait, I can actually, like, do this. And, you know, I think I left the medical field, like, 7 months later.
0: Oh, my goodness. Wow. So you really were like, okay, I love this after that.
2: Yeah. And, you know, I feel like people, I've always done art, and everybody was always like, are you going to tattoo? Are you going to tattoo? And I'm like, no, like, that is so not, again, like, it's not feasible, you know? And we just started and did it, and now we've both been tattooing, like, 7 years, so.
0: Wow. Oh, my goodness.
3: Amazing.
0: Johnny Sol, any stories?
4: I feel like the only story I can think of right now, I actually got my nipples pierced before I got any tattoos, like, as
2: brave.
4: A body mod.
2: Yeah. You
4: gotta,
2: like, get through
4: the
2: door.
4: Very brave. It was huge. Like, I was an apprentice. I was, like, so naked at the time. When I mean naked, like, I had zero tattoos. And I had an apprentice friend that's like, oh, can you, like, be a model for me? I was like, sure, what do you need? She's like, I just need to, like, practice, like, doing nipple piercings. So I was like, okay.
0: Okay.
4: I remember going to my parents' house, and, like, I had, like, a white t-shirt at the time.
0: Mm-hmm.
4: And my mom saw it. She's just like, Danny Kiss, he's there.
5: But I wasn't
4: even hiding it. I was like kind of proud about it. I was like, yeah, this
5: you're
4: is
5: like who, sticking it out.
4: Yeah, I was like, oh, no, like what's up?
1: Well, body modification like, came before any tattoos.
4: Yeah, yeah, like, and it was kind of like I wanted to do it because I was like, oh, well, if I can do this, I can probably get a tattoo, you know?
2: I mean, there's such a thrill intense. In coming out on the other end looking different, right? And like yes. maybe. Internally feeling like you match who you are inside afterwards.
4: Yeah.
2: And that's such a moment.
4: Like, it feels like autonomous.
2: It really does. Yeah. Like, I feel the same way when I got my first tattoo. It's like, oh, okay, I'm like morphing into the person I know I am now.
4: Mm-hmm. Yes.
3: And I feel so often in tattooing, we hear the word affirming. So often in the last 2 years, I've heard, oh, it just affirms who I am. As soon as I got this, it made me feel like that is who I am. That is me. Mm-hmm. And with gender, too, it plays such a mm-hmm. role. It's like, oh, mm-hmm. it made me feel more masculine. It made me feel more feminine. And to be able to give somebody that is mm-hmm. incredible. It's yeah. like the real reward in tattooing has been that for me.
2: I agree. I mean, especially, too, I tattoo a lot of women. And, you know, there's like everybody has their insecurities. And I feel like at this point, I'm like, you don't love your like. Stretch marks, tattoo over it. Like there's a part of your body you're not like super into, just tattoo over it. Yeah. Like reclaim that part of you that you're maybe not super fond of and put something beautiful there, and it can really change your perspective on how you feel about yourself.
3: Or like, I'm gonna lose weight and then get it. I'm like, no babe, it works the opposite way. You're tattooed and you love every piece of you.
2: Yes.
3: I used to be that way. I was like, I hate the way I look. The more I got tattooed, I was like, baby, I am that girl. I feel amazing. I love the way I look.
5: There's something look really powerful about before you have tattoos and seeing yourself in the mirror, and like, you know, when you stare at yourself too long, you feel weird.
1: Mm-hmm.
5: But
1: yeah, I get that.
5: But once you start customizing yourself and getting tattoos and body modifications, you look in the mirror and you kind of stop questioning who that is.
3: Yeah, wow. Absolutely.
5: Because you know, like, what I'm seeing has gone through processes to form what I'm seeing.
3: Yeah.
5: So it feels
1: so
5: less
1: interesting.
5: It feels less detaching from your body, and mm-hmm. also for especially a lot of women and, you know, survivors of assault and things, that ownership of your body coming back in some way. Yeah. It's like, I don't care if people think that the tattoo is like silly or stupid or dark or depressing, whatever it might be. Like, just that grounding and ownership back into your body is a really important process for people that I'm glad more people are finding.
2: Totally.
6: Wow. So it's like the euphoria of it all, right?
5: Yeah.
6: The kind of like affirming and like, well, I know you said that, Alexis, but like, yeah, really just like finding yourself. And I think sometimes I'm like a little avatar, and you can just kind of customize yourself, right?
3: Yeah, before it definitely comes after, not during.
1: I feel all kinds of pain. Like, I just know that it would be just so painful. So I have no tattoos. I'm the boring one here. And I have none. But I'm like, what do I want that's there forever? I've, like, done henna. Mm-hmm. Obviously that, you know, just for a couple days.
2: Tattoos and then, without the
1: pain and the permanency.
2: And the permanence,
1: of it.
2: Yeah.
1: But maybe it's part of my commitment issues that I can't even get a tattoo.
5: I can tell you the pain is no reason to be scared, because especially with certain parts of the body, it's nowhere near as painful as you think it'll be. So then the next time you see a dude with like the big barbed wire.
1: Most painless
2: doesn't exist.
5: There's not painless.
2: Don't
4: say,
2: that.
4: They all
2: You know what's painless is when you've experienced something really traumatic and then you go get a tattoo. Mm-hmm. I feel like that's the like only times I've ever felt like it didn't hurt as much, because I was going through so mm-hmm. much internally.
3: Mm-hmm. Yeah.
2: And I mean, I feel like everybody experiences this too, right? Like, you have something super awful happen and you get a tattoo to either honor that or work through that or whatever, and that always seems to be like less painful. Now that life is good, tattoos hurt a lot.
1: So moving on with the generational divide around tattoos, mm-hmm. do you feel like attitudes around tattoos have changed even in the time that you've been tattooing, or that you've, you know, been exposed to the art form? And what about here in Utah?
2: Oh, 100%. I feel like especially after COVID, like everybody, one, being remote, and then also just going to show like how precious people are and like how important we are in the workforce, like that went out the window after COVID. I feel like people were like, we don't care anymore. Like, I see doctors with sleeves, nurses, lawyers, like in the past just few years, it's kind of amazing. You know, I grew up in a home where my mom's like, everyone's going to think you're a gang member. You know, I grew up in Rose Park here in Salt Lake, and she was like, don't get tattoos. Like, you're going to put yourself as a target. And mm-hmm. now everybody has tattoos. Like, I tattoo 70-year-old women all the time.
1: Mm-hmm. Wow.
2: You know, and it's like,
3: for me, it's teachers.
2: I'll tattoo grandma, mom, daughter, you mm-hmm. know what I mean? All in one sitting. And it's like, it's really beautiful experience, especially considering growing up, I was always told, like, people are going to assume the worst of you mm-hmm. because of your tattoos. And I feel like we're coming away from that, which is really, like, nice to see, especially being, like, a brown person in Utah, of all places.
1: And it is art. And we're having a really thoughtful and really just cool conversation about tattoo, the art behind it, and what it means about, like, reclaiming identity and owning your body. And we're going to continue this conversation when we come back, focusing more on, you know, the origins of tattoo, to Chicano identity, to indigeneity, and to representation. We'll be right back.
7: Hola, soy Karina Linares. 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

0: are back chatting about tattooing here in Utah. So for a lot of Latino folks, tattoos are really tied to identity, right? Whether it's, you know, your family, your last name, it can be your neighborhood, maybe your like religion, and then also like immigration stories and grief, right? I think that's like a huge thing where folks will tattoo like a family member who has passed or somebody they love who has passed. And people really carry that on their skin, right? So do you all see tattoos as like a form of storytelling?
1: Oh, yeah, totally. I mean, I've got my dad's portrait right here on my arm.
0: Oh, I love
1: my
0: it.
1: Entire
0: wow.
1: back piece is dedicated to him. You know, he passed away almost, it's 9 years this year.
2: Wow.
1: And I mean, especially my back piece really got me through like the hardest time of my life with that. And so, and I think a lot of people can relate, you know, we all probably have tattoos that like honor somebody who's no longer here anymore.
3: Yeah, absolutely.
2: Yeah, I mean, I think a lot of my tattoos are, I think about the person who's done it, because each tattoo are really special and close to me in this industry.
0: Mm-hmm.
2: And so I like seeing them as like collections and mm-hmm. pieces that I'm like, this is an experience that they've helped me along my way, my journey. And so I want to like give my body for them to kind of like make their mark on me. And so I carry that. I carry
0: That's
2: them
0: beautiful.
2: With me. And so I see that with how I honor, like just like family, you
1: yeah.
2: know? So I see that with the community and the tattooing culture.
4: Wow, I think it's also such a beautiful manifestation, visual manifestation of like your dad always being with you.
1: Well, you know, mm-hmm. I just out here, like in the waiting area, your guys's front person, she was like, who's that tattooed on your arm?
4: And I
1: was
4: like, Rebecca.
1: Yeah. And you know, like I get that so often because it's like right here and
0: yeah.
1: everybody asks about him. And it's so nice to be able to like bring him up
4: mm-hmm.
1: and just like mention him on like a day-to-day basis,
4: Absolutely.
1: You know.
4: Yeah, and shout out to Rebecca. She really does run this building.
1: She's great. She was on it.
0: Yeah, that's so beautiful. It's almost kind of like a living altar, right?
1: Exactly.
0: On your body.
1: Yeah,
0: I love it.
5: Mine's way sillier. People are like, why the f*** do you have a Bart Simpson tattoo? I'm like, my little brother, he passed away and he was a bad little kid. And as soon as I said they feel so bad, I'm like, oh my God, I'm so sorry. I'm like, no, it's cool.
1: But I think that's the point too, right? Of like remembering him as
5: he
1: something.
5: Was.
1: Yeah,
5: yeah,
1: and it, like, it can be fun.
5: Yeah,
1: like,
5: absolutely.
1: That's
5: a thing.
1: Like,
5: yeah.
1: Life is fun. Yeah. Love is fun. The
5: yeah. Stop taking it so seriously.
1: Thank
5: yeah,
1: you. Yes, like, I agree.
5: Girl, we're all trying our best.
1: I know.
6: I feel like that's what escalated it for me, too, was, you know, the history of the family being very conservative about these things and conservative about body modifications and your physical presentation, that almost the shock of them seeing some of them like affirmed me as a rebellious person,
5: yeah,
6: being
5: sure.
6: like, ooh, like it's actually kind of fun being able to push it. Like I have this really dumb one that my family saw. My family saw it at a wedding, and I was like, "Ooh, like cover that." And so it's like, you know, there's those really deep sentimental ones, and then there's also just like for the sake of no one being able to take this from me, take my body from me, take my autonomy from me. Like, and everyone's body has space for all of those stories, you know.
1: Mm-hmm.
4: So I think that folks outside of Utah might be surprised at how many tattoo shops we have and how many mm-hmm. tattoo artists we have, especially POC and queer tattoo mm-hmm. artists. I think people would be surprised about that.
1: Mm-hmm.
4: How is it being a POC and or queer tattoo artist in Utah? And how is that, like, is there any friction with other tattoo artists or tattoo shops or not? How does that work?
1: I mean, I don't, in my personal experience, I don't find so much because the art that I'm doing, I mean, Salt Lake is such a tattoo hub, yes, but also you see like a lot of traditional tattoos and that's just like not what I'm doing. I'm not stealing anybody's clients. Like these are people who want to come get tattooed by me from what I have to offer, which
4: right.
1: is different than maybe what other people are offering. And I think everybody here can like kind of say the same thing. Like we're all doing a little something different than what the majority might want to my clients.
5: Yeah.
1: I have a lot of people that I love and care about and like vice versa, you know, and they're loyal to me because of what I have to offer.
0: Yeah.
1: And I don't think I'm stepping on anybody's toes. I do think Salt Lake is beautiful in that way that it is pretty connected and like everybody goes to like common events. Like I've seen everybody here at events, you know, and like everybody's really kind and stuff. So I think we have carved out that part of community for
5: yeah.
1: ourselves. And it's a really positive place to be in.
6: That being said, I am stealing straight artist clients. Look, here's the thing, too. Like, being one of the queers or minorities, you know, I know a lot of people who are just very intimidated by the process in general. They're terrified of walking into a tattoo shop and seeing, like, in their head the stereotype of, like, big guys that are kind of hazy and right. mean.
5: The boys club.
6: Right. Yeah, and but they might want yeah. a really American traditional design on them. So being able to be someone from outside of their perception and being able to still give them a service and, like you said, make them comfortable, mm-hmm. make them happy, and they keep coming back and trusting you with different projects. It's a weird thing. I imagine it's also outside of Salt Lake, but the status quo of, like, it's dudes and it's straight dudes and it's, like, rough dudes that do these services, that's very much flipping upside down right now, which really sucks for them. But, like, for the rest of the entire earth, it's well, kind of taking back what was banned and then regurgitated in an anglicized mm-hmm. perspective. So, I mean, like, we're going to get to... If indigenous tattooing was thousands of years old, why did it disappear, quote unquote, for a while, you know? Mm-hmm. So I think I it's mean... just going back to the hands where it was always supposed to be.
1: Yeah, yeah, I know. Yeah. Totally, totally.
5: Absolutely.
0: Yeah, so you're really just kind of creating a safe place for folks to go to, which is mm-hmm. so important. Yeah, one of the worst tattoos I got was by this like 6'5" dude, and he had such a heavy hand. I was like gripping that tattoo.
6: 25 years
0: time.
6: In the industry. Yes. Don't ask him questions. Yeah.
0: Yeah, exactly. So no, I think it's so cool, and also I'm sure you all have a much lighter hand than that 6'5" man did. So you're creating like a more comfortable experience too, I think, which is super.
4: I
0: cool.
4: would need the lightest hand.
1: Right. My pain tolerance. Yeah. I mean, I guess. It depends on style too. I think, mm-hmm. you know, if you're doing like bold lines, traditional lines, you kind of have to have a heavy hand. Yeah. I feel like that there's no way around that. You yeah. got to get that line in or yeah. it's coming out and it's not going to heal right. And so wow. it's like, you should have went to someone who does fine line tattoos. You know what I mean? Like,
0: yeah, for sure.
1: And that's where technology catching up with things, I think, is really beautiful too, because we have made advances, like technology advances in everything, right? And like now we have machines that push smaller needles like a lot better. They're not blowing out tattoos.
5: Right. Wow.
1: There's a lot that goes into that.
0: All right. Well, I want to spend some time chatting about Chicano tattooing specifically. I think it's such an important art form. And, you know, when folks hear Chicano tattoos, you know, maybe they're picturing like black and gray lettering or religious imagery, like lowriders, portraits. But there's so much history connected to that style, right? Mm-hmm. I would love to hear y'all talk a little bit about where these traditions come from. And Maggie, I know this is like your bread and butter, so yeah. I'd love to start yeah. with you.
5: For forte, for sure.
1: I know. Well, I think when we talk about Chicano art, Chicano culture and history in general, we really have to talk about the uncomfortable thing, which is assimilation, right? Mm-hmm. My family has been in this country since before it was a country, right? There's always like the questions of like, oh, where in Mexico is your family from? And da da da. And that just doesn't pertain to me, right? That's been washed away. Mm-hmm. We've lost our language. You know, I have not even 100 years ago, my grandma was not allowed to speak Spanish.
0: Right.
1: I had a grandfather who was a victim of like police brutality back in the 50s. Like, mm, yeah. And this is all really heavy stuff. And people change their behaviors to fit. You know what I mean? You try to whitewash yourself and you lose the culture. And so I think especially with Chicano art, that is our way to connect with our culture is what we have it as Mexican Americans, because I don't relate to anybody in Mexico because I'm not from there. Like, my family's been in New Mexico Nuevo for 300 years, you mm-hmm. know? And over there especially, you get a lot of people that are like, oh, we're not Mexican. Mm-hmm. We're Spanish. Mm-hmm. We're Spanish. And it just breaks my heart because, yes, we are of Spanish descent, as we all are. We were all colonized, you mm-hmm. know? But our indigenous culture to that was so lost. And I think that is where especially like Chicano culture in the 60s and artwork comes up, because we were so hungry for a culture that was our own. And we were finally allowed to kind of have one a little bit. And this is only, you know, 40, 50 years ago. And so when you talk about Chicano imagery, it is a lot of last names. It is remembering people. It is a lot of Catholic imagery, you know, like showing our love for our mothers, for Jesus, mm-hmm. for all those like images that we hold dear to us, because we don't have any other historical culture to fall back on. Low riding too, you know, like all that is culture we made to have a culture, which we didn't have. And so I'm really passionate about that too, as someone who... Yeah, like I'm super Chico.
0: I love that. So yeah, really just reclaiming it and being comfortable in that identity.
1: Yeah,
0: right?
1: Finding and expression, you yeah. know. And a big part of that too is through art and music. Like I'm, mm-hmm. I grew up with oldies in the house, you know what I mean? Like lowrider, my dad was a car painter, like art was everywhere. And that was all we had as far as culture goes. When I started, I was told no one's going to want to get that stuff from you, not in Salt Lake. And they were wrong. Mm-hmm. People come to me for that specifically, and they tell me all the time, I'm so happy to have someone like me. You know what I mean? Someone who also felt the erasure of our culture and now can express it in this art form.
4: And that is such a beautiful reclaiming. And it makes me think that it's something that it's so important for us, I think, to take care of and protect.
1: Mm-hmm.
4: But we are seeing that, like, what was once frowned upon, like, that's like other. Ugh. We're seeing a cultural appropriation of Chicano
1: now.
4: Art, yeah. Latino art, even foods. There, you know, there's a little Mexican cake with the rainbow sprinkles
6: on it.
4: And now, all of a sudden, it's being sold, you know,
6: $8.
4: Really expensive prices. Mexicans aren't making them. I'm like, what?
5: Yeah.
4: So how do you feel about that? About because there's a difference, no, between appreciation and appreciation.
1: I agree. And that's so hard because I know a lot of, and of course, we're going to get into it. It's white tattooers, and they do Chicano style stuff. And you know what? They do it beautifully. I think a lot of people, you know, they grow up immersed in that culture. They grow up in LA and they're around all that. And and that's fine. That is an appreciation. But then there are people, you know, like I see people in Italy doing Chicano style tattoos. And I'm like, what do Italians know about what it is to be a Chicano in America?
6: And Chicano history is one of those like majorly erased.
1: Exactly.
6: Super significant pieces of not just like USA American history, but the America's history.
1: Totally.
6: Right? So even whether it's Mexican nationals or Americans, there can be this underestimating of how significant it was, how resilient it was, mm-hmm. and how much it influenced everybody else. That, like you said, now these styles extend all over the world, and people don't know why they're charmed by it, but it came from a very censored, oppressed place. So it is important to have people preserving that and offering it as many places as possible.
1: I agree. And then understanding the background and just, mm-hmm. you know, I think
4: that is such an interesting point. And being Colombian, I don't think I ever thought about it that way. But really, there are nuances. Obviously, there are differences between being Mexican in Mexico and being Mexican in the United States. And obviously, being Mexican in the United States for generations, mm-hmm. right? It becomes mm-hmm. a parallel experience.
1: Yes,
6: totally. The whole southwestern U.S., I think, is like, absolutely where my DNA loves to be, our art, our architecture, mm-hmm. our landscape, mm-hmm. like this whole chunk of earth was made for us to be able to create what comes naturally.
1: Cowboys were Mexican.
6: They sure were.
4: They were.
1: They started that. Three, yeah.
6: Two. I mean, Salt Lake was part of...
1: It was all Mexico. Yeah.
6: So it's like, it's weird how you can be told, like, you're doing like a minority thing, a niche thing, when, you know, Mexican, American, Southwest, Hispanic, brown people have mm-hmm. been there hundreds and hundreds of years. So
1: agreed.
6: To be treated like a foreigner is very, very funny and silly.
0: I love that y'all are kind of talking about, you know, we're not just Spanish, right? We have these indigenous roots that are so important to it.
4: And when it comes to bridging that divide, tattooing on a variety of shades of brown skin,
1: mm-hmm.
4: how is that different from tattooing on lighter skin or white skin?
5: I think depth when it comes to color, you just need to build more depth when it comes to darker skin tone. Mm-hmm. At least that's how I was taught from my mentor. She was like, your palette grows, honestly. When you're doing darker skin tone, you're not just going red to orange. You're doing the darkest red, and then mm-hmm. orange and yellow. And I'm like, yeah.
6: Yeah, more thought. There's. I've heard the people be like, "Do you have to put the needle in deeper? Do you?" I don't know why I hear that, but I go, "No."
1: Please don't.
6: You don't have
1: to
6: do
1: muscles.
6: That. But like, you know, the like medical racism of like brown people. Like, I don't know. They think our nerves are like deeper in the body. We don't have pain receptors. We don't have nerve endings. I'm like, who made this popular like belief? It's weird.
0: Really? So there's not really a challenge, it's just a technique thing. All right, so we are almost out of time, but before we go, I want to give you all a chance to plug your tattoo shops, your tattoo pages, and then any cool events you might have coming up that you want to promote. We'll start with Maggie.
1: So, yeah, I'm Maggie, and I work at Sweet Needles Tattoo. We are down in the Marmalade District by West High.
4: Yes. Go Panthers.
1: Go Panthers. We're on 6th North and 301 West. We're open every day. You can find me there like Wednesdays, Fridays, Saturdays, and Sundays. I do the fine line black and gray stuff at the shop. It is Sweet Needles Tattoo. You can find stuff there or my Instagram, which is Maggie Tonica.
0: Sweet. All right, Alexis.
5: Hi, I'm Alexis. Soy Chorizo X. It's like soy chorizo, but with a X at the end. I'm Echelon Tattoo. I do illustrative Chicano work, mostly illustrative. And for events, I do. For the whole month of June, all my 50% of my proceeds will go to Nua Nua Collective. It's a queer brown collective that's done so much for my community, so much for brown communities, the poly community specifically.
4: Yeah, what an incredible way to give back.
5: Yeah, absolutely.
0: Amazing. Danny.
2: Hi, I'm Danny. My Instagram is just Danny Elvis with two S's, and it's DANNYELVISS.
0: Perfect. All right, and Sol.
6: Yeah, I'm Sol. My Instagram handle is ThePocha, ThePocha. I work at Rekindled. We are a woman-owned, woman-operated tattoo shop. We also have barbers and massage therapists. So it's a good place to get pampered.
0: Thank you all so much for sharing your pages. And definitely, for those of you listening, you're going to want to check them out. So
4: absolutely. Definitely do that. And, you know, what stands out for me from this conversation, again, thank you so much for being here with us today, is that tattooing is not a trend, and it is style and it is art, but it's also humanity. Mm-hmm. It's memory, it's identity, rebellion, grief, healing, culture, and reclaiming. Mm-hmm. That's what I'm going to stay with from this conversation. So, again, thank you all, Maggie, Alexis, Danny, and Sol, for being here with us.
6: Thank you for having us.
2: Edgar, are you going to get your tattoo?
4: Yes, maybe. In about a year. I'm turning 40 in a year, and I think I need a tattoo.
6: Yeah, across your back.
4: Could you imagine?
0: And thank you, everyone, for listening at home as well, maybe in your car, for tuning in to our fourth episode of La Mesa right here on Avanza 88.3. And stay tuned. When we come back, we're going to be joined by a Utah-born Mexican-American artist, Eternal Loser, whose dreamy pop is literally making waves. So stay with us. We'll be right back.
4: 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Hola, I'm Edgar Zuniga, Program Director here at Avanza. 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

0: Welcome back to La Mesa here on Avanza 88.3. I'm Karina Linares here with Edgar Zuniga, and today for our local artist segment, we're here with Eternal Loser.
1: She is bringing her music that navigates the emotional roller coaster of relationships and just life as a young person today. So, Eternal, welcome.
2: Thank you so much for having me.
0: Of course, we're really excited.
1: That you're here. Yeah, absolutely.
0: Yes.
2: Thank you, guys.
0: All right, so let's just jump right in. We are so curious about how you chose your artist name. So, how did you come up with Eternal Loser?
2: It's such a funny story. It's actually my Instagram handle from when I was in high school. I really like it. And so the Losers Club, I put Eternal Loser, and it's just always stuck. And so when I started writing music, I was like, well, I have no idea what name. There's plenty of Bellas out there. So I chose to do my Instagram handle, and people really like it, and I've come to terms to appreciate it.
1: And
2: well.
1: It, you're talking about the movie?
2: Yeah.
1: Yeah, okay. Very cool.
0: Yes. No, I love it. I love that kind of like backstory too. I would have never guessed.
1: A little horror nostalgia.
2: A little spooky vibe.
0: Yes.
1: Well, tell us, when did you first start writing music, and like, what are your influences? Like, did you have a love for like horror genre?
2: Definitely, yeah. Always love horror genre, like dark, grungy. But as I started like actually making music, it actually started when I was younger. My uncle is a rapper, and that's how that got me and my cousins all into it. We would rap super fast, and it my love for rap like grew from there. I actually didn't start singing till I was like 23, which I didn't know I could till I took some classes. And so, yeah, that's kind of how that came about. And a lot of my influences, I would say, like, right now is like Foster the People, the Marías, back then when I was a teenager, like Cuco and stuff like that, like very bedroom pop, Claro. And yeah, that's kind of my influences and how that all started from there.
1: Well, I can't believe you started taking singing lessons at like 23.
2: Yeah.
1: I've been taking singing lessons my whole life.
2: Really?
1: I don't know.
0: You gotta write some music, Edgar.
1: I did when I was a kid. Yeah, so that's amazing, because your music is just such a vibe. It's
2: Thank you so much.
0: Yes, and I love that you said bedroom pop, because that's kind of immediately what I got when I started listening, and I was like, okay, yes, the Claro vibes, but like mixed with, you know, the Marías and that kind of Latin feel.
1: And
0: I love
1: is your uncle still rapping?
2: Yes, yeah.
1: Oh, let's give him a shout out.
2: MPH Creation.
0: Okay, we'll definitely have to check him out too. I know you're Mexican American too, so talk to me about kind of like how that cultural aspect influenced your music and your creativity, and even like maybe your music videos too.
2: Yeah, I would say like growing up Mexican American, we are second generation, and unfortunately we're no sabos. I mean, I understand, but I don't speak as well, which has been pretty hard to navigate, I feel like, outside of music as well. But how I've incorporated that, like in the Waves music video, cooking is a big part of my family's like culture and how we keep it alive. So how I've incorporated that for a listener's experience is adding more guitar and more ambient sounding kind of like Spanish culture, Mexican culture, like into the beat itself. Although like I can't speak Spanish, like I'm still influencing, using the influences and adding those into there and incorporating that.
0: Yeah, and I mean, I think you can definitely still tell, like, those influences are definitely there. And I think, you know, whether you're second, third generation, that still, like, lives on in you, right?
2: In 100%.
0: In the music that you enjoy and, yeah.
2: Fashion, it's just, everything. Yes. Yeah, I try to incorporate little things that stand out to me, that make me closer to my culture and represent that as well.
0: Yeah, I love it. That's so cool.
1: That is amazing. I do think there's a lot to be said about the No Sabo experience. Like, I don't know it personally because my parents immigrated from Colombia, and so we always spoke Spanish at home.
2: Right.
1: Tell us about what it's like for you, you know, navigating your Latino identity, your Mexican identity, because it's so much more than language, right? Like, you
2: 100%.
1: Don't have Spanish, let's say, fluently, but that doesn't erase your identity.
2: Yeah, it's been very, very difficult. I mean, I've dealt with it my whole life. Why my family chose to not teach us is up to them, you know, but how I've done that, again, is going through, like, fashion and little statement pieces and doing it through food has been a huge part for me, and also teaching that to my sisters because they're younger, so they're learning less and less and less. I know a lot more Spanish than they do, but teaching them myself in that way has been bringing me closer to it as well. Sorry, I'm trying to think of other stuff to say.
1: No, that's cool. Yeah. And so are your parents from Mexico, or they were raised here or born here?
2: Yeah, my parents were raised here, so my dad is first generation.
1: Gotcha.
2: And then my grandparents, That and music, actually. Mm-hmm. Like, that's how I learned even more Spanish. I've been really getting into Argentinian music. Latin artists. Their names are Catriel and Paco. Even though they're Argentinian, I've been like,
0: yes.
2: I've been learning a little
1: bit. Awesome. You know?
0: Yeah, I discovered them through Tiny Desk,
2: too.
0: And I was like, this is so good.
2: I love them.
0: Oh,
2: I think
0: gosh.
2: They're like a great inspiration, especially in this generation. Like, their sound is really unique as well.
0: Yeah, mm-hmm. Yeah. And I think those, like how you were saying, those rhythms, right? They really do just inspire us and live on in us. And even like, I love like Latin maximalism. So when you're saying fashion, I'm like, yes, of course, that makes so much sense. And like, you know, bringing in color and, you know, all the like kind of what you would say like is extra, right?
2: Yeah.
0: I love it. Mm-hmm. Let's dive a little bit more into your song, Wave. I want to know, you mentioned that it was filmed in your grandparents' house and how important that was for you. What was your inspiration in writing it? Was it for them? Was it kind of for your family?
2: So it actually came about because there was a contest going on. If you were to write a song, you could perform at one of these local shows that was going to be going on. And I found the beat on YouTube, and I had no idea where this song was going to go. I just knew I loved it, and I knew I was able to follow along with it. And at that time, a lot was going on, and internally, without realizing it, like, I was able to write this song and be able to lay everything out. And that's how Waves came about. I had no intention of writing that, but that's what came out. And that's what was going on in my life, just wanting to be able to push through things.
0: Yes, and I mean, you've continued doing music after that, correct?
2: Yeah.
0: So, yeah, it really did. That was that one of the first songs you wrote, or had you done music before
2: that? That was my second one.
0: Okay. Mm-hmm. Wow.
2: Yeah, I had written songs before that, but that was my second one, and I took that one pretty seriously and, you know, got the video and stuff done. And yeah, I'm very grateful for it, and it's my family's favorite song that I've written.
0: Oh, I love that. Yeah. Oh my goodness. Yeah, I love how family really supports you in that too. Yeah. I'm sure they're like playing your videos on the like full screen at home.
2: Yeah, definitely. Which I love and appreciate it. My number one supporters.
0: Yes.
1: And that's always usually the case, you know.
0: I think so too.
1: Medias, I think.
0: Yeah, I mean, Edgar and I have talked about how our family will have the Avanza website, you know, up in the background and everything. I love it. Well, we don't just have to talk about this song. Let's listen to it. Here is Waves by Eternal Loser here on Avanza 88.3.

0: Wow, that was incredible. I loved especially the lyrics where you say, I gotta follow my dreams so I can be the next thing. Tell me a little bit more about that, what that means for you and what following your dreams looks like.
1: Yeah, I feel like the statement itself feels like so vain, but like internally it's gotta follow dreams like so I can prove to my sisters that art is worth doing. Mm-hmm. I do a lot for my sisters and I like to show them inspirations, and I feel like that statement itself, although it's like a very blanket term internally, is like I have to follow dreams so I can guide you, mm-hmm. pretty much, and other youth.
2: Yeah, and I think
1: going.
2: That's so important. I don't see it so much as a vanity thing. It's like a self-empowerment thing.
1: Yeah.
2: Are you the oldest?
1: Mm-hmm.
2: Okay.
1: Yeah.
2: Uh-huh. I'm the oldest too, so I know what it's like. Tell us about that, about being, you're an older sister to your sisters. How's that?
1: Yeah, it's a little rough. No, I'm just kidding. They're older now. It was definitely hard, like, growing up. I mean, we had a troubled home, you know? So being the oldest, I realized that I didn't really have a guide, and I was able to guide them, and I still definitely am. I do a lot for them because they're my everything. Mm-hmm. And yeah, as siblings, you know, we fight and stuff, but we love each other so deeply, especially as the older sibling. You're like, those are my little babies.
0: Yeah, right. I mean, there's such a sense of responsibility in that, right?
1: 100%. Yeah, definitely.
2: Well, I love this song, and I love the name of the song, Waves. It makes me feel like, you know, the ups and downs of life, and also just being able to ride the wave.
1: Yeah.
2: I think it's such an important message. You'll also definitely want to check out this music video, so we'll have a link to it on our website and on our app.
0: So we're almost out of time, but Eternal, let us know where our listeners can find and connect with you, and do you have any cool gigs coming up?
1: Yes, so you can find me on all platforms at Eternal Loser, and I'm so excited. I have new music coming out every month, and June 20th, I will be performing at Urban Lounge for Blockfest.
0: Oh my goodness, exciting. Okay, new music.
1: Yes.
0: I love that. You said every month?
1: Yes.
0: Definitely. Wow. Okay, so folks, you definitely want to follow her. Check out the new music that's coming out. And again, Eternal Loser, thank you so, so, so much for being here today.
1: Yes. Thank you so much. I appreciate it. And thank you so much for the opportunity. I genuinely appreciate it. Thank you, guys.
2: You're very welcome. Thank you for being here with us. And thank you all so much for tuning into our fourth episode of La Mesa. 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
4: 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Sorry, I don't

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I'm Bobby Carter, bringing you music from the archives of the Popular Concert Series. On the show, R&B singer Joe gets us in the mood.

0: 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A breakout performance from Afrobeat star Tems.
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3: Hola, this is Conexión on Avanza 88.3. I'm Edgar Zúñiga, Program Director here at Avanza. Today I'm joined by Pablo Telechea, a respected Spanish language journalist here in Utah, who will soon have a new show on our air called Punto de Encuentro. Pablo, welcome.
4: Así es. 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
3: 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We're so excited.

0: this important, and at this moment where the Latino community, you know, is at the forefront of so many of the big stories that mm-hmm. are happening in this country?
1: Well, first of all, because the Latino community is part of the community. We are part, and we need to talk about, because, for example, we have a teacher is Latino. We have doctor is Latino. We are already there. So we need to work together. We need to be better society because we're living together. I never talk about is the cup is half empty or half full. I talk about who have the faucet.
0: Well, Pablo, we really look forward to these conversations. They are going to be in Spanish. Así que díganle a sus amigos si hablan español, escúchenos. 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
1: And that's good to say about díganle a sus amigos, because many American people, they speak Spanish very well. This is the show for them, for everybody.
0: Exactly. If you speak Spanish, please tune in. Pablo, thank you so much. Muchas gracias.
1: My pleasure. Thank you, Vega.
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2: It's Tiny Desk Radio from NPR Music. I'm Bobby Carter. Now listen, we've had lots of legends and rising stars to perform in our space from across the black music experience. So today we're celebrating Black Music Month. Black music has been transformational for our platform, and I'm just so excited to talk about some of the greats. At the end of this hour, we're talking Charlie Wilson. Now, he was the driving force behind the legendary Gap Band. We'll also hear from breakout Nigerian singer Tems. So let's start this show off with something smooth, something to put you in the mood, right? We're going to hear love songs from Joe. Now, he played the Tiny Desk in 2026. Joining me today to talk Joe and all things black music is my man, NPR music correspondent and critic, Rodney Carmichael. Rodney, I just want to say it is, and I mean this, it is so good to hear your voice on Tiny Desk Radio. What's going on, man?
3: Bobby, you know I'm happy to be here, man, chopping it up with you as always.
2: There he is. Let's just jump into it.
3: Okay.
2: Let's start with this performance from Joe. And we need to let y'all know right now, it's going to get spicy today. It's going to get sensual. It's going to get hot.

0: Now, we all know Joe. We all know and love Joe.
1: Yeah.
0: He made his mark with love songs, romance, Dirty Mac. His music videos play on BET. Now, he was born Joe Louis Thomas into a family of preachers, right, Rodney?
1: Yep. Mom and dad both were ministers in the Pentecostal church down south. So, Joe, he was a real choir boy. He sang in the choir, played piano and guitar in the choir, even directed the choir in his parents' church. And gospel artists like the Winans and Vanessa Bell Armstrong were heavy influences. But by high school, he starts dipping into secular music, playing in bands in Opelika, Alabama, and drawing inspiration from cats ranging from Marvin Gaye to Bobby Brown.
0: Now, his career began right after he finished high school. He moved to New Jersey and he started making R&B albums. But talk about his work as a songwriter, not just for himself.
1: Yeah, you know, funny enough, this is where Joe really starts to find his voice. I mean, even though he was writing for other artists, he really helps to define the sound of smooth R&B in the 90s. The song he did for Case was a big one, Missing You, and a lot of other joints he wrote for heavies in the 90s like Luther, Babyface, and Escape. But as a solo artist, Joe really becomes one of the last holdovers of R&B's Quiet Storm era. And one of his biggest hits is I Wanna Know. I want-

0: So what were some of your favorite moments, man?
1: For me, it was just a reminder of just how heavy his catalog is, right? I mean, he did the big hits, I Want to Know, Faded Pictures, mm-hmm. he did Good Girls. It was just hit after hit after hit. He's still got it. That voice is still top notch, it's still powerful. The band brought it, and the crowd was into it. You know, there's nothing like that late 90s nostalgia.
0: Exactly. Nice.
1: So we've talked about it. Let's get into it. This is Joe at the Tiny Desk. Hey.

Oh, I got a special guest for y'all this evening. When I say special, I mean very special. Ladies and gentlemen, my baby girl is in the building. This is Kayla Thomas. Yeah.

0: Thank you so much. Such a pleasure.
1: That's Joe at the Tiny Desk. We just heard I Wanna Know. We also heard The Love Scene, Faded Pictures. And we opened his set with Good Girls.
2: And Bobby, you produced this one, and Neil Tebow recorded and mixed it.
1: Yes, sir. After the break, Nigeria's own Afrobeat star Tims. And later, Charlie Wilson. Rodney, you kicking him for the whole show, right?
2: No doubt. I'm locked in, man.
1: All right, cool, cool, cool. 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
1: It's Tiny Desk Radio from NPR Music. I'm Bobby Carter. We're celebrating black music at the Tiny Desk. A little later, we're going to hear from Charlie Wilson, the man who first made his name as the frontman for the Gap Band, before remaking his career as just Charlie Wilson. But first, we're going to hear from Afrobeats artist Tims. And coming through to talk about her is my man and friend, colleague, NPR music correspondent, and critic, Rodney Carmichael. What up, Rodney?
2: Bobby, what's going on, man?
1: Good.
2: Still
1: good
2: here.
1: Good to hear from you again, man. Yes, sir. Yes, sir. Okay, Tims. Now, she was born Timilade Openiyi, and her Nigerian mom, a physician, had her study economics in college. But shortly after graduating, Tims had different plans, bro.
2: Yeah, Tims basically went from being a shy kid who got teased about this deep, rich tone that her voice had to totally owning it. Making music was either like child's play or a secret indulgence until she turned about 23. And then, bam, she quit the day job, dropped her first single, and started gaining a cult following in Nigeria, all in the same year.
1: Now, Tims made a song and produced a music video back in 2019 that caught fire. Talk about that.
2: Yeah, it was called Try Me, and the video, man, it popped off quick in Nigeria.

0: Next thing you know, WizKid, the Afrobeat star, features her on his album, Made in Lagos.
1: She's been around since 2019, and that was just about the moment. Showing up on that album put her on another level, right?
0: Yeah, it put her on a global level. I mean, the collaborations, the industry requests, even the DMs started flooding in. Drake, Rihanna, and Beyonce, she says, all reached out within like a 3-day period. And Bobby, you know how certain artists just come to define an era. Tim's made such a huge impact between the star collaborations and the solo joints that she quietly started to steer the sound and scope of black radio, especially as the 2020 started to open up. Now, of course, it helped that Afrobeats was going global, too, with her Nigerian counterparts like WizKid and Burna Boy at the wheel. But even though she gets lumped into that genre, too, Tim's is a special hybrid, steeped in alternative R&B and rooted in the contemporary rhythm of hip-hop and Afrobeats. Her emotional depth, though, it really transcends all those subgenres. She's just pure soul.
1: Indeed. Writing, producing, doing the music videos, like, she is, it's really just a one-stop shop with her, which is also something that I believe just, like, makes her a special, special presence in the music right now. But let's go. Here's Tim's at the Tiny Desk.
2: Thank you. Thank you so much for having me. I feel special right now. I want to bask in this energy right now and just get started. This first song is Me and You.
3: One, two, three.

0: Thank you. Wow, I'm feeling so shy. So the next song is from my new album. Woo! And it's never been heard before. It's called Unfortunate. And it's basically me being a victor from an unfortunate situation. Let's hit it.
1: Two, three, four.

0: Thank you so much. This next song is also very new. And I would like to teach you this song because, so the story behind this song is it was inspired by a Nigerian classic called Love Me Jeje. It's really close to me because I remember when I was like 5, that's when I heard this song and I fell in love with it. And my parents, all the old heads in Nigeria, they love this song. So it's a call and response. So I'm going to say, love me jeje.
1: Love me tender.
0: You are my sugar, my honey, my tender lover. I think you got it.
2: Yeah.
0: let's try it.
2: One, two.

0: Thank you.
1: Hey, Ronnie, a lot of people ask me about the Tim's show and what Tim's was like and what that show was like. I mean, I get it a lot. And I'll just say, you know this as well, like, artists can get very intimidated by that space just because it's so disarming. But Tim's exuded confidence.
2: Really?
1: Like, it was nothing to her. We all felt it, just how confident and excited she was to get into that space, and she bodied it.
2: Love that.
1: Yeah, man. That was Love Me JJ. Before that, Unfortunate. And Tim's opened with Me and You. Josephine Neonai was the audio engineer.

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1: 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I'm Bobby Carter, today with Rodney Carmichael.
2: Hey, we still rocking, Bobby. Come on.
1: We still here. We still here. All right, so we're going to close out this Black Music Month celebration with Charlie Wilson, the OG of funk and R&B. Now, Charlie Wilson's vocals supercharged the Gap Band, a group that began with his brothers Ronnie and Robert. Now, they made over a dozen hits together, like this one from 1979.

0: By the 80s, the Gap Band was struggling. Charlie Wilson in particular had a pretty rough go at it. But his comeback had a surprising twist. Let's talk about that, Rodney.
1: Well, it's no coincidence that Uncle Charlie's another son of a preacher man. His rebound from addiction is really nothing short of a resurrection. I mean, he went from living on the streets when he met Snoop Dogg at a gas station to living on the Billboard charts with a whole new generation of collaborators like Snoop and Pharrell, like Kanye, like Tyler, the Creator, and on and on. I mean, the OG with the golden vocals, man, he basically became the cheat code for a whole new generation of cats trying to tap into something timeless.
0: Now, when I asked him to help me understand why he was such a draw, he made it plain and simple. He told me, because I can sing. You know what I'm saying? And it was like, there's nothing else to it, right? And at the desk, he recalled some of his personal solo favorites and some collaborations from over the years. And he stopped for just a moment to express just how grateful he was to still have the chance to still play music. Mm. And we got some church. You know, he got to testify that in 2023, he was 28 years clean and sober. And it was a powerful statement.
1: Wow.
0: Yeah. But let's get to it. Here's Charlie Wilson at the Tiny Desk.
2: I've been on a lot of records. I've sung a lot of duets and pop, rock, hip-hop, and R&B. But I bet you 90% of the people in this room don't know I sing on this record right here. Let me see if you know it.

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It's just, I wish I had enough time to just tell you everything, but I don't. But God has been good to me. He's been better to me than I've been to my own self. So for that, I'm blessed. How many of y'all blessed tonight, today? Come on, you scared to say it?

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We sold millions of records. And I went from rags to riches, riches to rags, then rags to the curb, then curb to homeless, 'cause I was an alcoholic.

Thank you, Sting. Give God some praise. If you got a higher power, right now, I want you to cut loose with the loudest noise you can make. On the count of three, I want you to scream so loud for your higher power. For whatever you believe in, don't be scared. Let's have a little tiny desk church over there. 1, 2, and let's hold it for about 15 seconds. The loudest noise you can make. 1.

0: He's been good to me.
1: Yes.
0: Y'all all right?
1: Yes.
2: I feel good right now.
0: Here's one you might know. My brother.

0: That was unbelievable. That was Uncle Charlie Wilson at the Tiny Desk. He just sang Yearning for Your Love. Before that, we heard I'm Blessed and Computer Love. Josh Rogerson was the audio engineer, and your boy right here produced this concert. Rodney, I'm going to take this moment right now to get your word that you're going to join us again.
1: Come on, you ain't got to twist my arm, man. You know I do it anytime, bro.
0: Yes, sir.
1: Say the word.
0: Yes, sir.
1: Say the word.
0: That was NPR music correspondent and critic Rodney Carmichael. Tiny Desk Radio is produced by Walter Ray Watson and Noah Caldwell. The series editor is Lars Gottrich. Neil Tebalt is our technical director, and Kaylin Ellis composed our theme. Saraya Muhammad is our executive producer, and Sonali Mehta is the executive director of NPR Music. Thanks for listening to Tiny Desk Radio. Catch us next time. I'm Bobby Carter. This is NPR.
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1: From NPR Music, this is Alt Latino. I'm Felix Contreras. This week we're going to do all Cuban music, and we have some very, very good new music from artists who we featured on the show, but also because of what's going on in the news. The friends I have made after a few trips to Havana, as well as the entire country, are going through probably one of the toughest times in their history. The U.S. has imposed a month-long energy blockade, so that means a blackout. Electrical blackouts are common. There's no electricity for homes, for schools, for hospitals. And the Cuban citizens are caught in the middle of this geopolitical power struggle. And in these cases, you know, music can be a way to remind us of the humanity of the people involved, and also remind us, in this case, about the beauty of Cuban music of various styles and genres that we featured on the show and that we're going to feature again today. First up is a duo of Afro-Cuban women who call themselves Ocan. They left Cuba a while back and have lived in Canada for many, many years. They have recently moved to Miami. They have a new record coming out. This is a single called Ayer Owo.

Deli Savigny is an amazing, amazing drummer, very well versed in the traditions as well as the contemporary music. And Elizabeth Rodriguez is on vocals and plays a killer violin. That's part of what makes their project stand out. One of the things I noticed about the Cuban musical diaspora is that it's always deeply rooted with their connection to Africa, West Africa, the Yoruba traditions. And no matter where the musicians ends up, that's always what stands out. In this case, it's Canada, and that also calls to mind our friend Alex Cura, who's also lived in Canada for a number of years. And sometimes, you know, when the Cubans are off the island, they can sound even more Cuban the longer they've been away from the country for a while. The track is called Aje, the group is called Ocan. Okay, next up, another duo. This time, it's Lisa Cainda Diaz and Naomi Diaz, twin sisters who call their group Ibeyi, which actually means twins in Yoruba. Long-time alt-Latino favorites. They've been in the studio with us. They've done Tiny Desk Concert. Just a big fan of their music. They have an album coming out on June 26th. It's their first album in a long time. This track is called Aset. Check this one out.

0: What distinguishes Ibe Yi from Okan is that they lean a little bit more into the magic that happens when siblings harmonize. And no matter what genre, like country music, soul, anything, when siblings harmonize, it's got a special kind of magic, a special sheen. And from the first time I've heard their music, I was caught up in those harmonies and the way they layered them. And they use Afro-Cuban tradition, you know, underneath, but lots more contemporary stuff. You know, their siblings, they're based in both France and in Havana. Their dad, by the way, was this famous percussionist named Anga Diaz, who left this world way too early. He was a phenomenal, pioneering, like revolutionary percussionist. They were very young when he passed, so they're carrying on his musical tradition in a very unique and very different way. And one of the things that captured that magic for me was seeing them here in Washington, D.C. at the very storied 930 Club, a famous place, and they had headlined. They finally had a chance to headline there. And the coolest thing was to see like 1,200 people doing a Yoruba chant, singing along with them that they had organized. And I got chills just listening and watching that, to like have that connection to Africa come through so strong in that performance at the 930 Club. So let's hear another track from the upcoming album. This is called Offerings.
1: I don't make spells anymore. Now I make offerings.

0: offerings.
1: The group is called Ibegi. That track was called Offerings. It's the title track from an album coming out later in June.
2: Okay, next up. You know, all of these bands, they're all personal favorites, and I've been championing their music in one way or another going back years. Orquesta Alcocan is next, and they were formed from the remnants of another band, and they are dedicated to the sound of the classic big band orchestras from Cuba in the 1950s, all right? Their first album, God, it's almost 10 years ago now, 2018, I didn't realize that. I've seen them a number of times since that first record. Their albums never disappoint. Their performances are even stronger. They have a new album coming out. It's called America. This track is called No Me Voy. There's a very interesting story behind the title, but check this one out.

That is a slow, sultry dance form called Guajira. You know, the band is led by producer and Cuban thrash player Jacob Plassey and pianist arranger Mike Eckroth. You know, their aim is to dig deep into that big band sound. What that means is that there's layers of horns offering both melody and rhythm that you can hear in that track, along with classic Cuban song forms like mambo, cha-cha-cha, and a very, very slow romantic boleros. To explain where they are now, I got to give you just a little tiny bit of history. In the 1940s and 50s, there was a band leader and vocalist known as Machito, an Afro-Cuban from the island who had this amazing big band in New York City. It was considered the most progressive and advanced-sounding big band playing Cuban music ever. I mean, the group was incredible. The arrangements, the performers completely absorbed the jazz and Cuban traditions like no other orchestra. Orquesta Acocan's previous four albums, recorded mostly in Cuba with dynamic performers, very, very deep, authentic sound. And when I saw Orquesta Acocan here in D.C. a while back, they were taking that Machito sound and moving it forward. It was incredible. I literally got goosebumps on my arm from listening to them and understanding what it was that they're doing with the arrangements and the performances. It was really, like, amazing to witness. Their new album is trying something different because the band leader, Jacob Plassey, says he wanted something more intimate, looking inward. So he had this really crazy, fascinating idea. He gave the lyricist and the vocalist an assignment. He wanted them to meditate on this quote, this idea. America, I am here. I said goodbye to the things I loved, and in dreaming, I left into a new life. De quien me despedí y qué soñé? Who did I say goodbye to, and what was I dreaming about? This first single is called No Me Voy, and it features Carolina Oliveros, who's actually from Colombia. She's the lead vocalist for the group Combo Chimbita. She says she took inspiration from Celia Cruz and her unfulfilled longing to return to Cuba. Listen to the passion of her vocals.

That is Orquesta Acocan from their great new record called America, coming out in July 17. That single is called No Me Voy, and that features the vocalist Carolina Oliveros from the group Combo Chimbita. Now a band that Alt Latino has been following pretty much since the beginning of their career. Vocalist Sima Funk and his band La Tribu have a new record coming out. And you know, it captures the intensity of their live show. And I'll have more to say about that in a second. The album's called Te Toca, or It's Your Turn. And this track is called Cocinarte.

So, okay, so I got to say, one of their very first performances here in the United States was a showcase that Alt Latino presented at South by Southwest in 2019. They had played earlier in the week at a smaller showcase, and that by the time we got them on Friday night, there was a line down the street because they were the buzz band of the year that year, man, and people wanted to see them, and they did not disappoint, man. The word spread, people lined up. And that night, it was like watching a new planet being discovered in space because the band absolutely believed in their mission. They just won that crowd over with this killer Afro-Cuban jazz funk thing that we're so familiar with now. To me, that night when I was watching him, like, it was a combination of James Brown and the 1950s big band singer Benny Moré. Like, just this amazing cross-cultural mashup of energy. And the shows that they did, it just, they won fans over one by one. And I've seen it happen many times at jazz festivals or club dates, wherever these guys are performing. People will show up like, who are these guys? And by the end of the show, they have like hundreds of new fans. The only challenge for Cima Funk and his band has been to match that energy in the recording studio. And this album finally changes that because it was recorded live with all the musicians in the same room at the same time at the legendary Criteria Studios in Miami. There's so many records that were made in that room. They're revisiting some of their older songs, but also new material. Again, this record, as you can hear, the intricacies, the funk, bass, jazz, percussion, it all mixed together. You just can't go wrong, man. I'm a big fan of the band. That track is called Cocinarte.

That was Sima Funk with Paciente off the new album, Te Toca, and it's out right now. And finally, some music made by an artist who still lives in Atlanta, at least part-time, and is very much part of the musical history of the island. X Alfonso has a follow-up to his very beautiful and Latin Grammy-winning album called Ancestros Sinfónicos. This record is an incredibly, deeply emotional tribute to Cuban Trova. And I'll explain what that is in a second. This is a cover of one of my favorite songs of all time, Silvio Rodriguez's heartbreaking song, Unicornio.

0: Silvio Rodriguez wrote this in 1982, and I first heard it in the early 1990s. It was on this compilation of music, and it was the live version. The original symbolism of a unicorn as a lost love, and in this case, back then and even now, it's referring to what Latin Americans call patria, a deep love of country and culture that sometimes leaves or disappears for various reasons over the course of history. You know, this album has been called a requiem for Cuba. It is covers of all this amazing trova music from the 1960s and 70s, which is basically Cuban folk music written by musicians who were singing about patria, who were singing about the glory of the Cuban culture, Cuban society, Cuban history, Cuban music. Usually acoustic guitar based, sometimes with, you know, groups, congas, bass players, etc. And when you listen to the record, some of the greatest trova songs are reinterpreted with so much passion about what's going on in the country today that it's just unmistakable. It's just how much love there is from X Alfonso and the people who made the record, as well as all Cubans who have left the island. It's almost like a statement of what's going on in the island.
1: Un poco con amor, un poco con verdad.
0: That was the unmistakable voice of Silvio Rodriguez on his song Unicornio from the new album called Aire from Cuban musician X Alfonso, who says the album's title is an acronym that stands for Acordes Inolvidables y Romances de Espera, Unforgettable Chords and Romances of Hope, which reflects the time we're living in at the moment. As I said at the start of the show, it's important that we keep in mind the lives that exist in the middle of this geopolitical moment. And I think that the music we shared in this episode reminds us that Cuba's not just a fixed spot on a map. It's something that Cuban musicians carry within themselves wherever they are, wherever they go. And whatever does or doesn't happen, the music and the musicians will continue to be a resilient statement of Cuban identity.
1: Se

0: 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Our audio editor is Noah Caldwell. Soraya Mohammed is executive producer of NPR Music, and executive director of NPR Music is Sonali Mehta. As always, we love hearing from you. 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I'm Felix Contreras. Thank you for listening.
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6: It's road trip season. And nothing goes better with road trips than listening to music. I'm Robin Hilton, All Songs Considered. Stephen Thompson is here. Stephen, I know you're a road trip warrior.
7: You know, I have been.
6: Oh, come on. Your trips to Wisconsin are legendary.
8: This is true. Yeah.
7: They're the stuff of a younger, more foolish man.
6: And Lars Gottrich, you're here as well. Yeah. You've been known to get behind the wheel.
9: I like to get behind the wheel. We do a lot of road trips down to Asheville, North Carolina. That's where my folks live. So,
6: but don't you, Stephen? Don't you like get in the car at night, like in the evening or something, and just drive all night, or like you do it in one shot or something?
7: You know, I did that for a really long time. You know, I would go back, and I still, you know, to this day, have some of the most dearly loved people in my life live in Wisconsin. I love to go back. Driving for 14 to 18 hours.
6: Okay.
7: Does not do for my back what it used to.
6: I used to be an absolute machine behind the wheel. Yeah, like exactly. I remember one time I was in Kansas and I had a friend in D.C. and he's like, why don't you come out? We'll hang out. I was like, okay. And I got in the car and drove 21 hours.
7: Wow.
6: By myself, and that just never didn't think anything of it. And now I don't even like going to Fairfax. That's like 30 minutes away.
9: Yeah, it's, like, yeah. It's only like 30
7: minutes.
9: That's
7: the beltway.
6: Who's doing that? Maybe we shouldn't be doing this show.
7: We should, no, what I'm saying is,
6: are none of us qualified?
7: What I'm saying?
6: Well, okay, well, still, the whole premise of this show is, you know, we thought we'd share and talk about some of the songs that we play and listen to when we're on the road, because this is road trip season. And we've got some categories, I think we're going to, and some themes for some of the songs that we're going to play. Might not get through everything, but let's just see where it goes. Who wants to start?
9: So, should I start with kid stuff?
6: Well, that is one of the categories. What do you play when you've got kids in the car?
9: Okay, so I used to take solo road trips all the time. But, you know, now I got a kid.
6: She's like five?
9: She's six and a half, which is important.
6: Yes.
9: And especially if we're going to do that 8-hour drive, I need to have something right at the front of that trip that's going to like get her motivated to get through it until she has iPad time.
6: Did you say iPad time?
9: Yeah, iPad
7: time. So just to clarify, the entire road trip is not iPad time.
9: It's not iPad time.
7: You are a more disciplined parent than I
9: try. I really do. But anyway, she has fallen in love with Stromae.
7: Yeah. Yes.
9: Yeah, she loves Stromae. And in particular, the song Sante, and I'm going to tell you why she loves the song after we hear a little bit of it.

0: This is interesting because I would not have thought, oh, kid-friendly music. But hearing it now, obviously, yeah.
1: It's bright. It's very catchy. It's very fun. If I'm starting out a trip with my kid in the backseat, I tend to go for this kind of mood. But my suggestion for those parents out there, your kid is going to fall in love with this song, and they're going to want to hear it 8 times in a row. So what I would suggest, immediately follow this song with their second or third favorite song.
2: So you don't just get into a pattern of...
1: Yeah, so like, you know, for my kid, that'll be any number of Amy Grant songs from the 80s, or like Carly Rae Jepsen.
2: So she is your child.
1: Amy Grant, very Carly much Jepsen. My kid.
2: Yeah, is she into black metal?
1: No.
0: She doesn't go from that to Sabbath? Like,
1: she hasn't really gotten to the heavy stuff yet.
0: Well, I wasn't going to do one strictly for kids, but I do have one that I play when the kids are in the car because they love it so much. And this is going to maybe seem like maybe not immediately kid-friendly, but I can explain.
2: Oh, yeah.
3: How does a bastard orphan...
1: Very kid-friendly.

0: Wanda Scala.
1: Okay, so maybe it's obviously Alexander Hamilton from Hamilton. Maybe for slightly older kids, mine are 10 and 13. They love this song so much because it is the perfect sing-along. Like, I put this on, and they immediately sing, both of them together, and my wife, along with every lyric. I think having a group sing-along is so important when you're in the car with other people.
2: I was going to talk about sing-alongs because I think that's a really, really important part of the family road trip and part of teaching your children to be goobers.
1: Yeah.
2: And I mean, I'm serious.
1: Yeah. Like, they ham it up in this. Like, when this song takes off, like, around the part where, oh, yeah, it's here, where it's with Leslie Odom Jr.

0: Alexander Hamilton. They sing every word, and they're in character. They love it. I never in a million years would have thought, oh, this is the one song I can get the whole family behind.
1: Oh, yeah.
0: But
1: I'm not surprised at all.
0: Yeah.
1: And I think the Hamilton cast album is a great example of something that works really, really well on road trips, which is music that has a theatrical quality to it, that tells a story.
0: Definitely.
1: And that helps pass the time. Big part of what you're trying to do on a road trip. You're trying to turn 12 hours into 9.5 hours, and so you put on the Hamilton cast album.
0: Well, and you're trying to get everyone as animated as possible, yeah. Right? Because that also makes the time pass a lot faster. But yeah. If you've got younger kids, there's some moments in this song that where you've got some questions you need to answer, particularly in that opening yes. What's a bastard? And some stuff a little bit later on, but yeah.
1: Another one for our family was Be More Chill. Be More Chill was a Broadway production that had a cult following on streaming and that really caught the imagination of a lot of Gen Z kids. Often, like, if I'm desperate, if I'm tired, you know, and I'm in the car with the kids or my partner or, you know, whatever, you put that on and immediately 2.5 hours are gone.
0: Is there something from Be More Chill you wanted to play, or did you have something else you wanted to do for kids in the car?
1: So Be More Chill, for those who don't know, it's a Broadway production about a pill that this kind of nerdy kid could take in order to be cool. Mm. And his best friend, Michael, sort of gets left behind in the process of that. And so one of the iconic songs from that cast album is called Michael in the Bathroom.

0: that pill that you were talking about that makes you cool, is that a real thing?
1: Tell me more
0: is
1: about that.
0: Like, is that available?
1: Is that a fictional item? I mean, recommendation for those who are suddenly like, oh, Be More Chill, I remember that. There is a Be More Chill Tiny Desk.
2: Oh, yeah.
1: That is really moving and sweet, and that brings a bunch of the original cast.
0: Well, Stephen, I don't know if you remember this, but back when you used to do a regular column called The Good Listener.
1: Oh, yeah.
0: This was actually a question that you considered one time. I think it was a question that a listener sent in. And the question was, with kids in the car, who controls the stereo?
1: Oh, yeah.
0: Do you remember writing about that?
1: I do. I think I had to cop to the fact in that column that I don't control the stereo when I'm driving.
0: But the most important line you have here, and you say this at the very end, you say, but the tie always, always, always goes to the driver. So I want to raise, if there are ground rules for how you pick music in the car, can we all agree on the most important rule is that the driver chooses? Do we agree on that?
2: Yes. The driver chooses, I think, is generally a good rule. But there are sub-rules. In my car, I am not allowed to fiddle. I'm not allowed to, like, be touching screens.
1: Right.
2: So
1: right.
2: I always...
1: You have to be eating.
2: Yes. So I literally do boxes of CDs, but I always have a little stack. I refresh it every couple of months, and yeah, it's just I have to be able to grab one of those and stick it in and not be fiddling around with my phone trying to find a song that I want to play.
1: Yeah.
0: Do you have something that you get to play because you're the driver that you otherwise might not get to play?
2: Yeah. This song is normally meant for solo time, but occasionally I can sneak it in if there are others in the car. And it is the song Mystery by The Wipers.

0: sound like Jonathan Richman to you?
1: A little bit.
2: Yeah, I hear that. Sure.
0: Yeah, totally. Well, so this came out in 1980, I think, from the album Is This Real?
1: Yeah. I've been on a real Wipers kick this year. It's basically all I have in the car. Like, if I'm in the car by myself, this is what I am blasting.
0: Yeah.
1: Because it's full of energy. It's existential as hell. It's asking big life questions in every single song. So when you're in a car and you're on the highway and you're in your head, you want to scream along to somebody who's also feeling the frustration and mystery of this world. And so the Wipers, especially the album This Is This Real, is like perfect for that.
0: I think one of the categories could also be music to get you there faster.
1: Yes.
0: this song could fall under that. I think for my pick for The Driver Gets to Decide, that rule, I think I'll go with this.

0: Come on, guys. Steely Dan. You know this, right? My old school.
1: I've tried.
2: I'm aware of their work.
1: No, it's just every now and again, it's like coffee. I don't drink coffee, but every few years I'll try it.
0: Okay.
1: Just to see how I feel about it and see if anything's changed.
0: And much like coffee, Steely Dan has not changed. It's still coffee.
2: Still the exact same thing.
0: Well, yeah. This is my old school from their album, Countdown to Ecstasy. Ugh.
2: Oh, Robin, I hate to agree with Lars.
0: neither of you know what you're talking about.
2: And I know this has been a blind spot for me my whole life. I think my impression of Steely Dan was cast in amber from like reeling in the years. And okay. I hate that song.
0: Okay. This is not.
1: Can I share what Steve Albini used to say about
0: Steve Albini? Okay, what
1: he used to call them a wedding band that really needs to try.
0: Oh my god! All right, they are. First of all, they're not a cheesy band. I think that word gets thrown around. They are so weird. They are a very weird band. Their lyrics are incredible, often complete like nonsense, and the musicianship. Across their records, they worked with so many incredible studio musicians, next level. I mean, listen to the horns on this song.

0: The horns on this are sick. And also the lines, like, I'm sorry, California tumbled into the sea. That'll be the day I go back to Annandale. All-time great song. But clearly, you feel much the same way the rest of my family does.
1: Lars and I are the kids in the back of the car begging you to change it.
0: Because I never get to... I mean, they all just have to sit there and fume when I put Steely Dan on. You know, it wakes me up. It takes me back. It lifts me up. But whatever. Steely Dan. Love Steely Dan. You know who else on the team loves Steely Dan? Felix Contreras. I can drop any random line from a Steely Dan song to him.
1: Knew,
0: and he'll immediately pick it up.
1: I knew you're not my only friend who loves Steely Dan. I knew there were also people whose tastes I respect.
2: Yeah. Yeah.
0: Okay, Steven. Okay, we need to take a quick break here, but we'll have more road trip songs for you after this. And you're listening to All Songs Considered from NPR Music. It's All Songs Considered from NPR Music. I'm Robin Hilton. I'm here with Lars Gotrich and Stephen Thompson, and we're talking about perfect songs for road trips.
1: All right. Well, my daughter loves 90s hard rock and heavy metal. And a few years back, she did the greatest thing any child can do for a parent. She said, "Dad, can you make me a mix?"
2: Yeah.
0: I really thought you were going to tell the story of when she came to you and said, "Dad, have you ever seen The Human Centipede?"
1: I tell that story frequently. She was about 11.
0: Have you ever seen The Human Centipede?
1: I was literally tucking her in at night, had turned out the light, kissed her forehead, and this sweet voice cuts through the darkness. "Dad, have you ever seen a movie called The Human Centipede?"
3: Oh, God.
1: So Grace has always loved the darkness.
0: Yeah.
2: Clearly.
1: Yeah, and including the band The Darkness. Yeah. And so I made her a mix of heavy music of the 90s called Grace Against the Machine.
0: Oh, that's awesome.
1: And it kicks off with this.

0: So Public Enemy.
1: Public Enemy with Anthrax.
0: Right, right.
1: So the song, later in the song, Chuck D shouts out, "Wax is for Anthrax, still it can rock bells." And it's like a shout out to Anthrax in this song that is also praising like Eric B. and Rakim. And Anthrax took this for the greatest honor imaginable that it was, and did kind of a version of the song for one of their albums that pairs up, it, like Chuck D raps the first two verses and then Anthrax kind of comes in and does the second two. And it is, I think, just a wonderful marriage of the two sensibilities.
2: So this is a completely different vibe, but one thing that I've been thinking about lately is, well, how do I soundtrack nighttime when I'm still on the road? Maybe other people have nodded off in the car. And so I immediately went to the band Unwed Sailor.
1: Oh, yeah.
2: From the wonderful bassist and songwriter Jonathan Ford.

0: Yeah, this is good. It's like, it's probably not going to wake anybody else up.
1: Right. Mm-hmm.
0: It's not going to put you to sleep, but it's got enough drive to sort of lift you up and kind of energize you. Yeah, that's a good pick.
2: There's a lilt to it.
1: Yeah. And this is from a record called Cruel Entertainment. Came out this year. The song's called Monster Collecting. Perfect for that moment in the night where you got a lot of thoughts running through your head and you need to collect them a little bit, but you don't need somebody else telling you what to think. So it's like, it's good meditative but driving music.
0: Well, if we're going to do nighttime music, I brought something that I think is sort of the ultimate driving song. It's perfect for night, but actually you could probably do it just about any time. But I often think about it when I think about nighttime music.

0: I'm literally never having you on the show again if you guys don't know.
1: Robin, Robin, you just grew a Hawaiian shirt.
0: Allman Brothers. This is Midnight Rider from their album Idle Wild South.
1: Robin's demeanor. The character you are playing this entire episode is Homer Simpson yelling out the car to his kids. For more about Grand Funk, consult your local library.
0: Is that Homer, the Homer Palooza episode? Yes. I actually watched that recently with my kids, and I thought everything that Homer played for them was amazing. Anyway, Allman Brothers, Midnight Rider, great song. Everyone should listen to it. But I think we all have maybe one more thing that we're going to play here.
1: Well, what I thought I would go with is the go-to sing-along in the car for my partner, Katie, this song by the band Lake Street Dive. And when this song comes on, everybody stops. Katie goes... mimics the spraying her throat.
2: Sure. Oh, yes, of course.
1: And proceeds to belt this out at the top of her lungs.

0: Can Katie sing this? Can she sing?
1: You know, she can hold her own. Yeah. She certainly, like, the notes are in the correct order. I mean, Rachel Price, the singer for Lake Street Dive, that she's a tough act to match.
2: Sure, yeah.
1: But what is fun about that song as a sing-along is it's just a completely committed vocal. And I think that's the most fun part of, like, late-night sing-along is you just lean your whole self into the song. And you're with your family who love you unconditionally. That is a fun pick-me-up, wake-up, late-night, communal. Everybody's just kind of wired and weird and just committed to the bit for the moment.
2: Yeah.
1: That is a really fun place in the late-night road trip experience.
3: So a lot of what I've been hearing and that we have not named as a category is, can you air instrument to this song? So I will enter my song into this category. With all due respect to the late Ozzy Osbourne, I have a very special Dio-shaped place in my heart for Ronnie James Dio era Black Sabbath. And so turn up the night. Let's do it, Robin.

0: Lars is totally air guitaring. Oh god, that face, Lars. You mentioned stank face recent show we did, and now I've seen it with my own two eyes. It's a thing. This whole album, Mob Rules, is awesome. I would have gone with the title track myself as my favorite one.
1: Can't go wrong. Yeah.
2: Dio's post-Sabbath stuff is excellent.
1: Oh, Dio, solo Dio, Holy Diver, my gosh. Forget about
2: it. It's the sound of Iola, Wisconsin in 1986 or whatever it was.
0: You also, Lars, you did a whole playlist of metal for driving years ago. In the NPR music team did a whole series of songs for road trips. And
1: mine was just simply called Heavy Metal Road Trip.
2: Yeah.
1: Yep.
0: Well, Steven mentioned the importance of sing-alongs. I think another thing that is really important is something that taps into the nostalgia well.
2: Sure.
0: Something from your youth, particularly your teen years, I think, anything that takes you back, because it'll spark memories, which sparks conversations, and anything from that, you know, from that time in your life always leads to more song picks, because it makes the other person in the car think of you. You know, Steven, you've mentioned all these great playlists you have. I have one on my computer, and it is called No One Needs to Know This. And in the No One Needs to Know This playlist, you will hear this one.

0: Don't You Forget About Me. This whole song, so they did not write it. Simple Minds did not write it. A music producer who was working on the film wrote the song. Simple Minds initially turned it down. Then they went to, like, Billy Idol, turned it down. Corey Hart turned it down.
1: I could hear Corey Hart or Billy Idol
0: these
1: holding
0: are all
1: this
0: great.
1: Song off.
0: Brian Ferry turned it down. All of them could have pulled this song off. They eventually go back to Simple Minds. They're like, come on, man, you guys got to do this. So Simple Minds very
1: much. Come on, Corey Hart turned this down.
0: So they were like, okay, fine, we'll do it. And it ends up being this massive hit. It's an anthem of a generation and instantly takes people back to that time. Anyway, so yes, I'm admitting that I have a playlist called No One Needs to Know, and it is full of all of the 80s pop songs that I actually really, really love, and this is one of them. All right, so we'll go out on this. Lars Gotrich, Stephen Thompson, thanks as always.
2: Thank you.
0: And for NPR Music, I'm Robin Hilton. It's All Songs Considered.

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1: 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Utah State Parks, providing life jackets at loaner stations throughout the summer. Utah law says there must be at least one properly sized and serviceable U.S. Coast Guard approved life jacket for each person aboard a vessel.
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Hedia is a phenomenon of the new generation of Chilean house. He began in 2015 seeking to deliver electrifying performances and pushing the boundaries of creativity. With You is a dynamic music duo from Hamburg, Germany. 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

This is Avanza 88.3 KUUB, Salt Lake City. It's 2010, and I'm sitting in a camper somewhere in the Swedish wilderness. My dad is up on the roof, frantically turning the antenna, trying to get a signal. "We're missing the game! It's Argentina versus Germany!" he shouts. For me, it was never really about the soccer. I can't even remember how the game ended. But I do remember the songs and how I felt in that moment. This is Jessica with Avanza 88.3. Hoy vamos a hablar de la Copa Mundial and the music that made those moments.

That was Waving Flag with Khan from the 2019 World Cup. Something that all of these anthems have in common is their love for celebration and unity. And I don't know a single soccer anthem that does this better than this anthem from 1998. Disfrútala.

0: That was La Copa de la Vida with Ricky Martin from 1998 World Cup. And We Are One with Pitbull and Jennifer Lopez. This year, for the first time ever, the World Cup is hosted by three separate countries, the U.S., Mexico, and Canada. And one of the first songs released from this upcoming World Cup is a song called Lighter. Enjoy.
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0: That was Eres Tú with Mocedades and Dime by Beth, Spain's 2003 Eurovision entry, and a personal favorite of mine. And that, amigos, brings us to this year's Eurovision in Vienna, Austria, in May. Spain will be competing with a song called Te Amaré, and we can't wait to hear it. But let's finish big. This next song is pure Eurovision energy, and definitely the one that made my feet hurt the most. Here's Loreen with Euphoria. Ciao.

That was Lighter with Jelly Roll and Karin Leon, and Darom Jeitu by Carlos Santana, Wyclef Jean, and Avicii from the 2014 World Cup in Brazil. Mil gracias for listening today. If you want to learn more about the music that was played here, you can visit Avanza's website. We are going to end strong with the anthem of all anthems. This is Queen with We Are the Champions. Ciao.

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0: Who, me?
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0: They're all acid. 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

0: And we're back in the mix with Trance here in the Electronic Transmission. Big shout out going out to Jamie Jam tuning in tonight. And Super Greg enjoying the night.
1: I was never meant to feel.
0: Soul vocal trance for you guys. My request going out to Nancy from Fresno.
1: Only lines that
0: and Nicole.
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2: Hey, we're back in the trance here in the electronic transmission. And if you guys are fans of playing video games back in the late 80s, early 90s, those are some synthwave tracks from Mega Man 3. That's right, one of my favorite games from the Mega Man series. And that was Snake Man and Gemini Man theme songs. Alright guys, so once again we're celebrating the Father's Day weekend, that's right. I almost forgot. No, I didn't forget. So we'll be playing some Nick, a few tracks going out to all the dads out there tuning in tonight, including myself. So happy Father's Day weekend, and hope you guys are enjoying the show tonight. A lot of great music. The Electronic Transmission with Omar Trans. And this track's going out to all the dads out there tuning in tonight. This track's called Melting Reality.

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And we're back in Mixed Trans here in the Daytona Transmission, celebrating the Father's Day weekend. That's right. Happy Father's Day to all the dads out there, including my dad and myself. I am dad. And all the dads out there tuning in tonight. Happy Father's Day and weekend. And hope you guys enjoyed the show. A lot of great music, a lot of great tracks. New tracks for tonight. One more hour to go. Plenty of time for more music. Brand new track. The track's called Confuse. We're on the mix.

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0: And we're live at Mix One Trance here in the Nick Ponitum Mission. This track's called A Prayer for the Dance Floor. We're back in the mix.
1: Alone, together, friends, lovers, and strangers. 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Our sweat, our problems, our separate realities, no more.

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And we're back at Mix More Trance here in the Dictonic Transmission. This one is by Pepper Mouse, called The Path. This is the 2026 rework mix. Any comments, questions, requests, 559-264-9191. We're loving the mix.

and this track by request. This is Pig and Dan. The track called Chemistry. Some deep techno for you guys to enjoy by Pig and Dan.

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plan for me. I don't know. We'll see. All I know is that my son's playing basketball. He's got two tournaments tomorrow down in Tulare, and then one on Sunday. So busy weekend, along with I got to work too tomorrow. So busy weekend for me. But Sunday we'll be enjoying the holiday. All right, guys. Once again, thanks for tuning in. God bless. 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And once again, happy Father's Day weekend to all the dads that are tuning in tonight. And do me a favor, give your dad a hug. All right, guys. Good night.

0: 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Wherever you're listening today, maybe you're in West Valley, Glendale, Rose Park, South Salt Lake. Maybe you're out in Magna, Taylorsville, Harriman, Ogden, or Utah County. 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
1: From NPR Music, this is Alt Latino. I'm Felix Contreras. This week we're going to do all Cuban music, and we have some very, very good new music from artists that we featured on the show, but also because of what's going on in the news. The friends I have made after a few trips to Havana, as well as the entire country, are going through probably one of the toughest times in their history. The U.S. has imposed a month-long energy blockade. So that means a blackout. Electrical blackouts are common. There's no electricity for homes, for schools, for hospitals. And the Cuban citizens are caught in the middle of this geopolitical power struggle. And in these cases, you know, music can be a way to remind us of the humanity of the people involved, and also remind us, in this case, about the beauty of Cuban music of various styles and genres that we featured on the show and that we're going to feature again today. First up is a duo of Afro-Cuban women who call themselves Ocan. They left Cuba a while back and have lived in Canada for many, many years. They have recently moved to Miami. They have a new record coming out. This is a single called Ayer Owo Lala.
2: Ayer.

As you can hear in this track and just about all of their music is very, very rooted in the Afro-Cuban Yoruba tradition. Percussionist Magdely Savigne is an amazing, amazing drummer, very well versed in the traditions as well as the contemporary music. And Elizabeth Rodriguez is on vocals and plays a killer violin. That's part of what makes their project stand out. One of the things to notice about the Cuban musical diaspora is that it's always deeply rooted with the connection to Africa, West Africa, the Yoruba traditions. And no matter where the musicians ends up, that's always what stands out. In this case, it's Canada. And that also calls to mind our friend Alex Cuba, who's also lived in Canada for a number of years. And sometimes, you know, when the Cubans are off the island, they can sound even more Cuban the longer they've been away from the country for a while. The track is called Aje. The group is called Ocan. Okay, next up, another duo. This time, it's Lisa Cainda Diaz and Naomi Diaz, twin sisters who call their group Ibeyi, which actually means twins in Yoruba. Long-time alt-Latino favorites. They've been in the studio with us. They've done Tiny Desk Concert. Just a big fan of their music. They have an album coming out on June 26th. It's their first album in a long time. This track is called Aset. Check this one out.

0: What distinguishes Ibeyi from Okan is that they lean a little bit more into the magic that happens when siblings harmonize. And no matter what genre, like country music, soul, anything, when siblings harmonize, it's got a special kind of magic, a special sheen. And from the first time I've heard their music, I was caught up in those harmonies and the way they layered them. And they use Afro-Cuban tradition, you know, underneath, but lots more contemporary stuff. You know, their siblings, they're based in both France and in Havana. Their dad, by the way, was this famous percussionist named Anga Diaz, who left this world way too early. He was a phenomenal, pioneering, like revolutionary percussionist. They were very young when he passed, so they're carrying on his musical tradition in a very unique and very different way. And one of the things that captured that magic for me was seeing them here in Washington, D.C. at the very storied 930 Club, a famous place, and they had headlined. They finally had a chance to headline there. And the coolest thing was to see like 1,200 people doing a Yoruba chant, singing along with them that they had organized. And I got chills just listening and watching that, to like have that connection to Africa come through so strong in that performance at the 930 Club. So let's hear another track from the upcoming album. This is called Offerings.
1: 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Now I make offerings.

0: Offerings.
1: The group is called Ebay Yee. That track was called Offerings. It's the title track from an album coming out later in June.
2: Okay, next up. You know, all of these bands, they're all personal favorites, and I've been championing their music in one way or another going back years. Orquesta Alcocan is next, and they were formed from the remnants of another band, and they are dedicated to the sound of the classic big band orchestras from Cuba in the 1950s, all right? Their first album, God, it's almost 10 years ago now, 2018. I didn't realize that. I've seen them a number of times since that first record. Their albums never disappoint. Their performances are even stronger. They have a new album coming out. It's called America. This track is called No Me Voy. There's a very interesting story behind the title, but check this one out.

That is a slow, sultry dance form called Guajira. You know, the band is led by producer and Cuban tres player Jacob Plassey and pianist arranger Mike Eckroth. You know, their aim is to dig deep into that big band sound. What that means is that there's layers of horns offering both melody and rhythm that you can hear in that track, along with classic Cuban song forms like mambo, cha-cha-cha, and very, very slow romantic boleros. To explain where they are now, I got to give you just a little tiny bit of history. In the 1940s and 50s, there was a band leader and vocalist known as Machito, an Afro-Cuban from the island who had this amazing big band in New York City. It was considered the most progressive and advanced-sounding big band playing Cuban music ever. I mean, the group was incredible. The arrangements, the performers completely absorbed the jazz and Cuban traditions like no other orchestra. Orquesta Acocan's previous four albums, recorded mostly in Cuba with dynamic performers, very, very deep, authentic sound. And when I saw Orquesta Acocan here in D.C. a while back, they were taking that Machito sound and moving it forward. It was incredible. I literally got goosebumps on my arm from listening to them and understanding what it was that they're doing with the arrangements and the performances. It was really, like, amazing to witness. Their new album is trying something different because the band leader, Jacob Plassey, says he wanted something more intimate, looking inward. So he had this really crazy, fascinating idea.

That is Orquesta Acocan from their great new record called America, coming out in July 17. That single is called No Me Voy, and that features the vocalist Carolina Oliveros from the group Combo Chimbita. Now a band that Alt Latino has been following pretty much since the beginning of their career. Vocalist Sima Funk and his band La Tribu have a new record coming out. And you know, it captures the intensity of their live show. And I'll have more to say about that in a second. The album's called Te Toca, or It's Your Turn. And this track is called Cocinarte.

So, okay, so I got to say, one of their very first performances here in the United States was a showcase that Alt Latino presented at South by Southwest in 2019. They had played earlier in the week at a smaller showcase, and that by the time we got them on Friday night, there was a line down the street because they were the buzz band of the year that year, man, and people wanted to see them, and they did not disappoint, man. The word spread, people lined up. And that night, it was like watching a new planet being discovered in space because the band absolutely believed in their mission. They just won that crowd over with this killer Afro-Cuban jazz funk thing that we're so familiar with now. To me, that night when I was watching him, like, it was a combination of James Brown and the 1950s big band singer Benny Moré. Like, just this amazing cross-cultural mashup of energy. And the shows that they did, it just, they won fans over one by one. And I've seen it happen many times at jazz festivals or club dates, wherever these guys are performing. People will show up like, who are these guys? And by the end of the show, they have like hundreds of new fans. The only challenge for Cima Funk and his band has been to match that energy in the recording studio. And this album finally changes that because it was recorded live with all the musicians in the same room at the same time at the legendary Criteria Studios in Miami. There's so many records that were made in that room. They're revisiting some of their older songs, but also new material. Again, this record, as you can hear, the intricacies, the funk, bass, jazz, percussion, it all mixed together. You just can't go wrong, man. I'm a big fan of the band. That track is called Cocinarte.

That was Sima Funk with Paciente off the new album, Te Toca, and it's out right now. And finally, some music made by an artist who still lives in Atlanta, at least part-time, and is very much part of the musical history of the island. X Alfonso has a follow-up to his very beautiful and Latin Grammy-winning album called Ancestros Sinfónicos. This record is an incredibly, deeply emotional tribute to Cuban trova. And I'll explain what that is in a second. This is a cover of one of my favorite songs of all time, Silvio Rodriguez's heartbreaking song, Unicornio.

0: Silvio Rodriguez wrote this in 1982, and I first heard it in the early 1990s. It was on this compilation of music, and it was the live version. The original symbolism of a unicorn as a lost love, and in this case, back then and even now, it's referring to what Latin Americans call patria, a deep love of country and culture that sometimes leaves or disappears for various reasons over the course of history. You know, this album has been called a requiem for Cuba. It is covers of all this amazing trova music from the 1960s and 70s, which is basically Cuban folk music written by musicians who were singing about patria, who were singing about the glory of the Cuban culture, Cuban society, Cuban history, Cuban music. Usually acoustic guitar based, sometimes with, you know, groups, congas, bass players, etc. And when you listen to the record, some of the greatest trova songs are reinterpreted with so much passion about what's going on in the country today that it's just unmistakable. It's just how much love there is from X Alfonso and the people who made the record, as well as all Cubans who have left the island. It's almost like a statement of what's going on in the island.
1: Un poco con amor, un poco con verdad.
0: That was the unmistakable voice of Silvio Rodriguez on his song Unicornio from the new album called Aire from Cuban musician X Alfonso, who says the album's title is an acronym that stands for Acordes Inolvidables y Romances de Espera, Unforgettable Chords and Romances of Hope, which reflects the time we're living in at the moment. As I said at the start of the show, it's important that we keep in mind the lives that exist in the middle of this geopolitical moment. And I think that the music we shared in this episode reminds us that Cuba's not just a fixed spot on a map. It's something that Cuban musicians carry within themselves wherever they are, wherever they go. And whatever does or doesn't happen, the music and the musicians will continue to be a resilient statement of Cuban identity.

0: 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Our audio editor is Noah Caldwell. Soraya Mohammed is executive producer of NPR Music, and executive director of NPR Music is Sonali Mehta. As always, we love hearing from you. 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And if you enjoyed this episode, leave us a review on Apple or Spotify or wherever you're listening right now. I'm Felix Contreras. Thank you for listening.
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4: It's road trip season. And nothing goes better with road trips than listening to music. I'm Robin Hilton, All Songs Considered. Stephen Thompson is here. Stephen, I know you're a road trip warrior.
5: You know, I have been.
4: Oh, come on. Your trips to Wisconsin are legendary.
6: This is true. Yeah.
5: They're the stuff of a younger, more foolish man.
4: And Lars Gotrich, you're here as well. Yeah. You've been known to get behind the wheel.
7: I like to get behind the wheel. We do a lot of road trips down to Asheville, North Carolina. That's where my folks live. So,
4: but don't you, Stephen? Don't you like get in the car at night, like in the evening or something, and just drive all night, or like you do it in one shot
7: that.
4: Or
7: no.
4: something?
5: You know, I did that for a really long time. You know, I would go back, and I still, you know, to this day, have some of the most dearly loved people in my life live in Wisconsin. I love to go back. Driving for 14 to 18 hours.
4: Okay.
5: Does not do for my back what it used to.
4: I used to be an absolute machine behind the wheel. Like exactly. I remember one time I was in Kansas and I had a friend in D.C. and he's like, why don't you come out? We'll hang out. I was like, okay. And I got in the car and drove 21 hours.
5: Wow.
4: By myself, and that just never didn't think anything of it. And now I don't even like going to Fairfax. That's like 30 minutes away.
7: Yeah, it's only like 30
5: that's 40
7: minutes.
5: The Beltway.
4: Who's doing that? Maybe we shouldn't be doing this show.
5: Right? What I'm saying is,
4: are none of us qualified?
5: What I'm saying?
4: Well, okay. Well, still, the whole premise of the show is, you know, we thought we'd share and talk about some of the songs that we play and listen to when we're on the road, because this is road trip season. And we've got some categories, I think we're going to, and some themes for some of the songs that we're going to play. Might not get through everything, but let's just see where it goes. Who wants to start?
7: So, should I start with kid stuff?
4: Well, that is one of the categories. What do you play when you've got kids in the car?
7: Okay, so I used to take solo road trips all the time. But, you know, now I got a kid.
4: She's like five?
7: She's six and a half, which is important.
4: Yes.
7: And especially if we're going to do that 8-hour drive, I need to have something right at the front of that trip that's going to like get her motivated to get through it until she has iPad time.
4: Did you say iPad time?
7: Yeah,
4: iPad
7: time.
5: So just to clarify, the entire road trip is not iPad time.
7: It's not iPad time.
5: You are a more disciplined parent than I.
7: I try. I really do. But anyway, she has fallen in love with Stromae. Yeah.
5: Yes.
7: Yeah, she loves Stromae. And in particular, the song Sante, and I'm going to tell you why she loves the song after we hear a little bit of it.

0: This is interesting because I would not have thought, oh, kid-friendly music. But hearing it now, obviously, yeah.
1: It's bright. It's very catchy. It's very fun. If I'm starting out a trip with my kid in the backseat, I tend to go for this kind of mood. But my suggestion for those parents out there, your kid is going to fall in love with this song, and they're going to want to hear it 8 times in a row. So what I would suggest, immediately follow this song with their second or third favorite song.
2: So you don't just get into a pattern.
1: So like, you know, for my kid, that'll be any number of Amy Grant songs from the 80s, or like Carly Rae Jepsen.
2: She is your child.
1: Amy Grant is very much my kid. Yeah.
2: Is she into black metal?
1: No.
0: She doesn't go from that to Sabbath?
1: She hasn't really gotten to the heavy stuff yet.
0: Well, I wasn't going to do one strictly for kids, but I do have one that I play when the kids are in the car because they love it so much. And this is going to maybe seem like maybe not immediately kid-friendly, but I can explain.
2: Oh, yeah.
3: How does a bastard orphan son
1: very kid-friendly.
3: The Scotsman dropped in the middle of a forgotten spot in the Caribbean by providence, impoverished and squalor. Grow up to be a hero and a scholar.
0: Okay, so maybe it's obviously Alexander Hamilton from Hamilton. Maybe for slightly older kids, mine are 10 and 13. They love this song so much because it is the perfect sing-along. Like, I put this on and they immediately sing, both of them together, and my wife, along with every lyric. I think having a group sing-along is so important when you're in the car with other people.
2: I was going to talk about sing-alongs because I think that's a really, really important part of the family road trip and part of teaching your children to be goobers.
0: Yeah.
2: and I mean, I'm serious.
0: Yeah. Like, they ham it up in this. Like, when this song takes off, like, around the part where, oh, yeah, it's here, where it's with Leslie Odom Jr.

0: Alexander Hamilton. They sing every word, and they're in character. They love it. I never in a million years would have thought, oh, this is the one song I can get the whole family behind.
1: Oh, yeah.
0: But
1: I'm not surprised at all.
0: Yeah.
1: And I think the Hamilton cast album is a great example of something that works really, really well on road trips, which is music that has a theatrical quality to it, that tells a story.
0: Definitely.
1: And that helps pass the time. Big part of what you're trying to do on a road trip. You're trying to turn 12 hours into 9.5 hours, and so you put on the Hamilton cast album.
0: Well, and you're trying to get everyone as animated as possible, yeah. Right? Because that also makes the time pass a lot faster. But yeah. If you've got younger kids, there's some moments in this song that where you've got some questions you need to answer, particularly in that opening liner. Yes. So, what's a bastard? And some stuff a little bit later on, but yeah.
1: Another one for our family was Be More Chill. Be More Chill was a Broadway production that had a cult following on streaming, and that really caught the imagination of a lot of Gen Z kids. Often, like, if I'm desperate, if I'm tired, you know, and I'm in the car with the kids or my partner or, you know, whatever, you put that on and immediately 2.5 hours are gone.
0: Is there something from Be More Chill you wanted to play, or did you have something else you wanted to do for kids in the car?
1: So Be More Chill, for those who don't know, it's a Broadway production about a pill that this kind of nerdy kid could take in order to be cool. Mm. And his best friend, Michael, sort of gets left behind in the process of that. And so one of the iconic songs from that cast album is called Michael in the Bathroom.

0: That pill that you were talking about that makes you cool, is that a real thing?
1: Tell me more
0: is
1: about that.
0: Like, is that available?
1: Is that a fictional item? I mean, recommendation for those who are suddenly like, oh, Be More Chill, I remember that. There is a Be More Chill Tiny Desk.
2: Oh, yeah.
1: That is really moving and sweet, and that brings a bunch of the original cast.
0: Well, Stephen, I don't know if you remember this, but back when you used to do a regular column called The Good Listener.
1: Oh, yeah.
0: This was actually a question that you considered one time. I think it was a question that a listener sent in. And the question was, with kids in the car, who controls the stereo?
1: Oh, yeah.
0: Do you remember writing about that?
1: I do. I think I had to cop to the fact in that column that I don't control the stereo when I'm driving.
0: But the most important line you have here, and you say this at the very end, you say, but the tie always, always, always goes to the driver. So I want to raise, if there are ground rules for how you pick music in the car, can we all agree on the most important rule is that the driver chooses? Do we agree on that?
2: Yes. The driver chooses, I think, is generally a good rule. But there are sub-rules. In my car, I am not allowed to fiddle. I'm not allowed to, like, be touching screens.
1: Right.
2: So
1: right.
2: I always...
1: You have to be eating.
2: Yes. So I literally do boxes of CDs, but I always have a little stack. I refresh it every couple of months, and yeah, it's just I have to be able to grab one of those and stick it in and not be fiddling around with my phone trying to find a song that I want to play.
1: Yeah.
0: Do you have something that you get to play because you're the driver that you otherwise might not get to play?
2: Yeah. This song is normally meant for solo time, but occasionally I can sneak it in if there are others in the car. And it is the song Mystery by The Wipers.

0: sound like Jonathan Richman to you?
1: A little bit.
2: Yeah, I hear that. Sure,
0: yeah, totally. Well, so this came out in 1980, I think, from the album Is This Real?
2: Yeah. I've been on a real Wipers kick this year. It's basically all I have in the car. Like, if I'm in the car by myself, this is what I am blasting.
0: Yeah.
2: Because it's full of energy. It's existential as hell. It's asking big life questions in every single song. So when you're in a car and you're on the highway and you're in your head, you want to scream along to somebody who's also feeling the frustration and mystery of this world. And so the Wipers, especially the album This Is This Real, is like perfect for that.
0: I think one of the categories could also be music to get you there faster.
2: Yes.
0: this song could fall under that. I think for my pick for The Driver Gets to Decide, that rule, I think I'll go with this.

0: Come on, guys. Steely Dan. You know this, right?
1: My old school.
2: I've tried.
3: I'm aware of their work.
2: No, it's just, I have every now and again, it's like coffee. I don't drink coffee, but every few years I'll try it.
0: Okay.
2: Just to see how I feel about it and see if anything's changed.
0: And much like coffee, Steely Dan has not changed. It's still coffee.
1: Still the exact same thing.
0: Well, yeah. This is my old school from their album, Countdown to Ecstasy. Ugh.
1: Oh, Robin, I hate to agree with Lars.
0: neither of you know what you're talking about.
1: And I know this has been a blind spot for me my whole life. I think my impression of Steely Dan was cast in amber from like Reelin' in the Years. And okay. I hate that song.
0: Okay. This is not.
2: Can I share what Steve Albini used to say about
0: Steve Albini? Okay.
2: What? He used to call them a wedding band that really needs to try.
0: Oh my God. All right. They're not a cheesy band. I think that word gets thrown around. They are so weird. They are a very weird band. Their lyrics are incredible, often complete, like nonsense. And the musicianship across their records, they worked with so many incredible studio musicians, next level. I mean, listen to the horns on this song.

0: The horns on this are sick. And also the lines, like, I'm sorry, California tumbled into the sea. That'll be the day I go back to Annandale. All-time great song. But clearly, you feel much the same way the rest of my family does.
1: Lars and I are the kids in the back of the car begging you to change it.
0: Because I never get to... I mean, they all just have to sit there and fume when I put Steely Dan on. You know, it wakes me up. It takes me back. It lifts me up. But whatever. Steely Dan. Love Steely Dan. You know who else on the team loves Steely Dan? Felix Contreras. I can drop any random line from a Steely Dan song to him, and he'll immediately pick it up.
1: I knew you're not my only friend who loves Steely Dan. I knew there were also people whose tastes I respect.
2: Yeah. Yeah.
0: Okay, Steven. Okay, we need to take a quick break here, but we'll have more road trip songs for you after this. And you're listening to All Songs Considered from NPR Music. It's All Songs Considered from NPR Music. I'm Robin Hilton. I'm here with Lars Gotrich and Stephen Thompson, and we're talking about perfect songs for road trips.
1: All right. Well, my daughter loves 90s hard rock and heavy metal. And a few years back, she did the greatest thing any child can do for a parent. She said, "Dad, can you make me a mix?"
2: Yeah.
0: I really thought you were going to tell the story of when she came to you and said, "Dad, have you ever seen The Human Centipede?"
1: I tell that story frequently. She was about 11.
0: Have you ever seen The Human Centipede?
1: I was literally tucking her in at night, had turned out the light, kissed her forehead, and this sweet voice cuts through the darkness. "Dad, have you ever seen a movie called The Human Centipede?"
3: Oh, God.
1: So Grace has always loved the darkness.
0: Yeah.
2: Clearly.
1: And including the band The Darkness.
2: Yeah.
1: And so I made her a mix of heavy music of the 90s called Grace Against the Machine.
0: Oh, that's awesome.
1: And it kicks off with this.

0: It's a Public Enemy.
1: Public Enemy with Anthrax.
2: Right, right.
1: So the song, later in the song, Chuck D shouts out, "Waxes for Anthrax, still it can rock bells." And it's like a shout out to Anthrax in this song that is also praising like Eric B. and Rakim. And Anthrax took this for the greatest honor imaginable that it was, and did kind of a version of the song for one of their albums that pairs up, like Chuck D raps the first two verses and then Anthrax kind of comes in and does the second two. And it is, I think, just a wonderful marriage of the two sensibilities.
2: So this is a completely different vibe, but one thing that I've been thinking about lately is, well, how do I soundtrack nighttime when I'm still on the road? Maybe other people have nodded off in the car. And so I immediately went to the band Unwed Sailor.
1: Oh, yeah.
2: From the wonderful bassist and songwriter Jonathan Ford.

0: Yeah, this is good. It's like, it's probably not going to wake anybody else up.
1: Right. Mm-hmm.
0: It's not going to put you to sleep, but it's got enough drive to sort of lift you up and kind of energize you. Yeah, it's a good pick.
2: There's a lilt to it.
1: Yeah. And this is from a record called Cruel Entertainment. Came out this year. The song's called Monster Collecting. Perfect for that moment in the night where you got a lot of thoughts running through your head and you need to collect them a little bit, but you don't need somebody else telling you what to think. So it's like, it's good meditative but driving music.
0: Well, if we're going to do nighttime music, I brought something that I think is sort of the ultimate driving song. It's perfect for night, but actually you could probably do it just about any time. But I often think about it when I think about nighttime music.

0: I'm literally never having you on the show again if you guys don't know.
1: Robin, Robin, you just grew a Hawaiian shirt.
0: Allman Brothers. This is Midnight Rider from their album Idle Wild South.
2: Yeah, okay.
1: I just like Robin's demeanor. The character you are playing this entire episode is Homer Simpson yelling out the car to his kids. For more about Grand Funk, consult your local library.
0: Is that Homer, the Homer Palooza episode? Yes. I actually watched that recently with my kids, and I thought everything that Homer played for them was amazing. Anyway, Allman Brothers, Midnight Rider, great song. Everyone should listen to it. But I think we all have maybe one more thing that we're going to play here.
1: Well, what I thought I would go with is the go-to sing-along in the car for my partner, Katie, this song by the band Lake Street Dive. And when this song comes on, everybody stops. Katie goes... mimics the spraying her throat.
2: Sure. Oh, yes, of course.
1: And proceeds to belt this out at the top of her lungs.

0: Can Katie sing this? Can she sing?
1: You know, she can hold her own. Yeah. She certainly, like, the notes are in the correct order. I mean, Rachel Price, the singer for Lake Street Dive, that she's a tough act to match.
2: Sure, yeah.
1: But what is fun about that song as a sing-along is it's just a completely committed vocal. And I think that's the most fun part of, like, late-night sing-along is you just lean your whole self into the song. And you're with your family who love you unconditionally. That is a fun pick-me-up, wake-up, late-night, communal. Everybody's just kind of wired and weird and just committed to the bit for the moment.
2: Yeah.
1: That is a really fun place in the late-night road trip experience.
3: So a lot of what I've been hearing and that we have not named as a category is, can you air instrument to this song? So I will enter my song into this category. With all due respect to the late Ozzy Osbourne, I have a very special Dio-shaped place in my heart for Ronnie James Dio era Black Sabbath. And so turn up the night. Let's do it, Robin.

0: Yeah, Lars is totally air guitaring. Oh god, that face, Lars. You mentioned stank face on the other recent show we did, and now I've seen it with my own two eyes. It's a thing. This whole album, Mob Rules, is awesome. I would have gone with the title track myself as my favorite one.
1: Can't go wrong. Yeah, yeah.
2: And Dio's post Sabbath stuff is excellent.
1: Oh, Dio solo Dio, Holy Diver. Oh my gosh. Forget about
2: it. It's the sound of Iola, Wisconsin in 1986 or whatever it was.
0: You also, Lars, you did a whole playlist of metal for driving years ago.
1: Many years ago,
0: the NPR music team did a whole series of songs for road trips. And
1: mine was just simply called Heavy Metal Road Trip.
2: Yeah.
1: Yep.
0: Well, Stephen mentioned the importance of sing-alongs. I think another thing that is really important is something that taps into the nostalgia well.
2: Sure.
0: Something from your youth, particularly your teen years, I think, anything that takes you back, because it'll spark memories, which sparks conversations, and anything from that, you know, from that time in your life always leads to more song picks, because it makes the other person in the car think of, you know, Stephen, you've mentioned all these great playlists you have. I have one on my computer, and it is called No One Needs to Know This. And in the No One Needs to Know This playlist, you will hear this one.

0: Don't You Forget About Me. This whole song, so they did not write it. Simple Minds did not write it. A music producer who was working on the film wrote the song. Simple Minds initially turned it down. Then they went to, like, Billy Idol, turned it down. Corey Hart turned it down.
1: I could hear Corey Hart or Billy Idol
0: these are all great. Brian Ferry turned it down. All of them could have pulled this song off. They eventually go back to Simple Minds. They're like, come on, man. You guys got to do this. So Simple Minds very
1: reluctant. Come on, Corey Hart turned this down.
0: So they were like, okay, fine, we'll do it. And it ends up being this massive hit. It's an anthem of a generation and instantly takes people back to that time. Anyway, so yes, I'm admitting that I have a playlist called No One Needs to Know, and it is full of all of the 80s pop songs that I actually really, really love, and this is one of them. All right, so we'll go out on this. Lars Gotrich, Stephen Thompson, thanks as always.
2: Thank you.
0: And for NPR Music, I'm Robin Hilton. It's All Songs Considered.

0: 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And from Jarl and Pamela Moan, focusing on civil liberties, foster youth, public radio, and the arts.
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2: 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CraftLakeCity.com. Utah State Parks, providing life jackets at loaner stations throughout the summer. Utah law says there must be at least one properly sized and serviceable U.S. Coast Guard approved life jacket for each person aboard a vessel.
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Grupo Quemado, contigo a la distancia. También escuchamos Vuela Paloma, Río Jordán, and of course there's a new one that just came out recently, Esteban Jordán, Zam, Z-A-M, Polka, not Sam, Zam. Okay, it's a great one right there. Vamos a continuar, amigos. We got 25 after the hour. Vamos a ver, we've got a car show coming up, Chicano Youth Center. It's going to be having a lowrider car show. Va a haber comida, music live, live music, raffles y prizes, a family fun event. And este evento va a ser el sábado 27 de junio. It's going to be on Saturday, June 27, from 11 a.m. till 3 o'clock in the afternoon. Donde en el parque de ahí del Chicano Youth Center, 1515 East Sedero Avenue in Fresno, California, rear parking lot of Glen. Así que este es un evento familiar. Todos están cordialmente invitados a este Chicano Youth Center Lowrider Car Show. That's coming up on Saturday, June 27, 11 a.m. till 3 o'clock in the afternoon. And va a haber comida, música en vivo, rifas, premios, un evento familiar. 1515 East Divisadero Avenue en Fresno, California. La música de Grupo Tormenta, aunque tengas otros amigos.

This is a test of the emergency alert system. If this had been an actual emergency, official messages would have followed the alert tone. KUUB serves the Salt Lake City area. This is a test of the emergency alert system. If this had been an actual emergency, official messages would have followed the alert tone. KUUB serves the Salt Lake City area.

Bueno, más, we're back once again. It's about 1:17, Tiempo Califas. We got the Radio Bilingüe's community counter, and it goes something like this. Judging a Book by Its Cover presents. This is Reina Grande in conversation with Bonnie Hernd Hill. This is all taking place June 27th at 4 p.m. And she has a book, like I said, it's called Migrant Hearts. And it's also, they also have a bilingual one. Let's see, she says, libros disponibles en español. Okay. Says so this is going to be at Marta Studios at 1424 Fulton Street. If you want to acquire one of these books, you go to Marta Studios, which is 1424 Fulton Street. And you could get your own copy of Reina Grande's Migrant Heart. And you could read all about it. This is all taking place June the 27th at 4 p.m. And in conversation, you could talk to Bonnie Hernd Hill. And this is Reina Grande's book, Judging a Book by Its Cover. So that's all taking place at Radio Bilingüe's community calendar. Let me bring you up to date. Well, just so you know, my Facebook is down. And my Instagram, all social media is down right now. For some reason, quien sabe qué, I was put in Facebook jail. Hijo, so I don't know. I don't even know what it was, but I have to dispute it. After that, all I know is I'm 180 days out. So as long as you hear me here, you'll know I'm locked and loaded, ready to go. Para todos ustedes, I'm trying to figure out TikTok still. I'm trying to get a hold of Gabriel, the wannabe Lopez, pero no, hombre, este guy's snoozing away. Either way, como sea, we're going to start off knowing it's a happy Father's Day kind of weekend. And we're going to start off, we got Alice Gomez checking in. No, hombre, she came in through the back door like, hey, I'm right here, mijo. We had a good conversation for almost 15 minutes. Pero como sea, she wanted to wish a happy Father's Day going out to Ernesto Sr. Gomez, that is, and Junior himself, her son. As I believe Junior is coming into town, so they're going to celebrate this weekend. ¿Quién más tenemos por ahí? We have, let's see, we have checking in, Bam Bam. Bam Bam is locked into Radio Bilingüe. We also got Linda Garcia. She goes, hey friend, wish a happy Father's Day to my husband Eddie and my son EJ and to you, of course. Thank you very much, right back at you. We also got Emilio Botello. He says, take it away, Raulito. Ya sabes cómo te pones. We also got the other guy, Adam Sanchez. No, hombre, that guy snuck in through the door. I don't know how he got that. I got to get security porque this guy made it through. He's checking in también. Who else do we got here? I'm trying to read. Oh, you know what? I had seen one here. ¿Dónde te fuiste? Because, you know, this guy will not let me forget it. Junior Segovia. He goes, hey, carnal. Let's see. I would like to wish a happy Father's Day to my son, Adam Segovia, my son-in-law, Junior Hernandez, also to my brother, Eden, and to my pops that's in heaven, a happy Father's Day. Says, can you please play Los Chachos for my dad? It says, you know what song? It says, I like. Also, happy Father's Day to you. Carnal, thank you very much, carnal. Also, right back at you. Continuamos con más y más música. Let's see what I got lined up for y'all. I'm over here messing around with everything. So, no social media, just so you know. But, como te diría, we might use

the old school way of the phone. Quien sabe que, but I'll have to give you the number there. But if not, you know, we'll figure it out one way or another. Enjoy your Father's Day weekend, whatever the case may be, as you're locked into Radio Bilingüe. Lo que te traje, Chencha. Let's go to la música. Up next, how about some Al Chato Chavarria? Grupo Mayo. No te olvides de mí, se llama el tema. As you're locked into Radio Bilingüe, it's going to be a triple.

Yo Quiero Amigos. Se llama El Chato Chavarría. Thanks to Jose Betancourt, also known as Joe B. He says, he sends me, "Get it straight, Bob."

0: good bombas. I can guarantee you're all singing already.
1: A tu vuelo.
0: Saludos, caras, caras, Gable and Wannabe Lopez. Also, Fred Delgado,
1: Mr. Rock.
0: Fred says, actually Gable says a shout out to Raul Lopez. It says, keep your head up on the outside looking in.
1: Que descansen, pa.

nomás, Jimmy González y Supergrupo Más, Así Bailando. Saludos musicales, canta Alex García. He goes, I'm here too. He goes, getting ready to barbecue. Happy birthday to my nephew, Matthew, 18 years old. Happy Heavenly Father Day to my dad, Antonio García.

Anyways, we're back once again. We got Brother Bilingue's community calendar. It goes something like this. The Chicano Youth Center is having a lowrider car show. That's right. There'll be food, live music, raffles and prizes, family fun. This is all taking place at 1515 East Visadero in Fresno, California. 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And it's taking place from 11 a.m. all the way to 3 p.m. This is all Saturday, June the 27th. So mark your calendars for the Lowrider Car Show brought to you by the Chicano Youth Center. That's Radio Bilingue's community calendar. Let's see who else we got here as we're checking in. We're going to say Salud Musicales going out to, or Happy Father's Day, I should say, going out to Ernesto Sr. and Jr. and Meno Meno on behalf of your mom who loves you lots and lots, and your wife. It's a 2-for-1. As she checked in earlier, that'd be Alice Gomez. We also have, let's see, Debbie Ramirez checking in. He goes, hey, let's see, I got a proofread hers. I'm going to have to come back to that because it's a long one. Let's see, we're going to go with Jose Betancourt, also known as Joe B. He requested Mi Viejo Querido by Los Chachos. And then he also said a Happy Father's Day to El Mero Mero Betancourt's Mis Tios, Salomón, Oscar, Trini, Arturo, Lindolfo, Lorenzo, Ruben, and my dad, Joe Betancourt, El Mero Mero himself. And also not to include yourself, Joe B, El Mero Mero himself, he's wishing you a happy Father's Day, muchas más. And then, ¿quién más tenemos? We got Ray y Aurora Ibarra's there checking in. Happy Father's Day, bro. It says, come to Vegas. Yes, I'll see you there, carnal. Let's see, ¿quién más tenemos? We took care of Alex. Oh, I didn't finish it completely. Alex Garcia checking in, and he goes, I'm here too. He goes, getting ready to barbecue. Happy birthday to my nephew, Matthew. Matthew turns 18 years old. Also, a happy Heavenly Father's Day. Going out to my dad, Antonio Garcia. This is from all the kids, grandkids, and great-grandkids. And from his wife, Juanita, la mera mera. The one and only, I should say. Salud Musical is going to Mickey Bam Bam Perez. He's locked into Radio Bilingue, enjoying the show. Steven Lopez, he's out there. También, he says, I got you tuned in, bro. Says, loving the Big Al mix. Also, he says, I hope all is well. Can't find your radio station post on Facebook. Happy Father's Day to my brother and to my dad, to all the dads here with us and in heaven. Happy Father's Day going out to my Mr. Ernie Lopez Sr. Seguro que sí, as he enjoys the Big Al mix. Well, just to give you a little insight, lo que pasó. Ya sabes cómo te pones, o me pongo. Pero either way, through Facebook and through Messenger and through, what's the other one? Instagram, as they're all tied in together. Somehow, some way, whatever I posted, put me in Facebook jail for 180 days. So I got to dispute it, pero como sea, I'm in lockout. Pues. So either way, but I do have TikTok. And I'm still learning, and oh my god, dude. I didn't think you guys knew, but somebody figured it out. There's more than one. As a matter of fact, it says, got one coming in from TikTok. She goes, hello, Raul, checking in from New Orleans. I want to give a shout out, let's see, to the familia Jimenez, as I miss them and love them very much. I wanted to wish a happy Heavenly Father's Day going out to my dad, Enrique Jimenez, and to all my brothers up in heaven, Rick, Fred and Gilbert. Also, happy Father's Day to my brother here. That'd be Carlos Roberto Neri Jimenez. Says, can you play Volví by Stevie D? And let's see, Maldita Enfermedad by Jay Perez. Hey, that is shine. So she was one that I was able to figure out. I'm on TikTok page. I could see. I could view that. And then I had seen another one here. I believe it's Joe Pompey Morales. Locked into Radio Bilingue. He goes, damn. He goes, que hostile. Que state. But either way, she says, I believe she requested a song by, I want to say, well, I can't touch that. Because if I do that, I'm going to set it off. And we're going to get all kinds of mas paya que paca. So let's hold off on that. Who else we got here? We got Mr. Joey Rivera checking in. How are you doing, carnal? Let me open this up here. He goes, Vegas around the corner, carnal. He goes, I know you're doing good now. Let's see what I am doing. What am I doing? Cruising and boozing and hearing some very beautiful music. Ya sabes, carnal. We also got Adam Sanchez checking in.
as he says, Bailando Contigo. You want to hear by Emilio. A shout out to Victoria, Ready for Vegas, Jay y Monica. And then, ¿quién más? There was another one I had seen. I'm going to have to proofread Debbie's book, Dad, just so I could confirm what everything that it says. Pero sea como sea, as you're locked into Radio Bilingüe. Don't forget, at the top of the hour, we also have Compa the Mix, Conjunto Mega Mix coming at you. Vamos a darle shine. Up next, we got some Gary Hobbs coming at you.

County residents with private domestic wells access free nitrates testing. And when the nitrates levels exceed drinking water standards, a free bottle of water delivery until a long-term solution is in place. The KWC staff will be available to answer any questions, share educational resources, and assist residents with starting the application process for free. 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And this is for more information, you could visit the website, which is KWCMZ.org to apply. That's for the Kern Water Collaborative, as they will be checking for nitrates. And that's Radio Bilingüe's Community Counter. Getting must announce, but let me jump around right here. I'm going to start off with, I believe it's Miss Debbie Ramirez. She goes, it's me, Debbie. I go, yes. She goes, she'd like to wish my pops, Pancho Ramirez, up in heaven, happy heaven for 6 years. Que descanse en paz. It says, miss my pops. Also, I'd like to dedicate my brother-in-law, Segovia, Adam Segovia, and my uncle, Barnett and Ramirez. Also, to my son, Anthony Ibarra, and my son-in-law, Tiny, my brother, and let's see, also to my brother, Ruben Ramirez. And, of course, happy Father's Day to you. And you know what song to play. Thank you very much. Thank you for being a part of Radio Bilingüe Sábado Tras Sábado. Hopefully, and then we got Mr. Juan Cano, Tejano Cano, checking in. Happy Father's Day, carnal. He goes, happy Father's Day to everyone. Hope you all are, let's see, have a wonderful Saturday. Right back at you, carnal. Happy Father's Day, toda tu familia. Saludos musicales, happy Father's Day. Joey Rivera. Also, también Mr. Steven Lopez, as he's keeps sending me jail pics. Well, if for whatever reason you can't find me on Facebook or Instagram, whatever case may be, they put me in jail, no crees. 180 days. Hijos. They just dropped the hammer. Like, ¿vos qué hice? I can't even rebuttal it. I have no clue what I posted. Pero como sea, that's why there's no post. And you know, I'm here every weekend just for y'all. Unless something comes up for whatever reason, you'll find me here. And then I do have TikTok. So if you know how to maneuver your way around TikTok, well, sabes que, you figured out a way to connect with me. I might go to the phone lines. I'm not sure yet. Let's see. Let me make sure if I got, reading through the names. Yep, I think I got you all. If for whatever reason I didn't, let me know. So vamos a darle shine a look at the traje chencha. Go back to la música. Up next, ¿qué tenemos? We got some palominos. On this Father's Day kind of weekend, I'm going to love the cigarette.

Conjunto Romo. We also got Joe Rodriguez, McFarland USA checking in. Just wanted to wish all the dads a happy Father's Day and getting ready for a little graduation party and early 66th birthday for my sister, Delia Rodriguez. Then he goes, you know why you're in FaceTime.

hoy nomás. Jessy Cerrata, Bobby Naranjo, René Cerrata, tu vestido blanco. You're killing me, woman. Salud musicales, going out to Tomás Jr. As he checks in, he wants to send a happy Heavenly Father's Day. Going out to Tomás Muñoz. As he's locked into Radio Bilingüe, original all the way from Texas, that is. How about some ardientes? No te preocupes.

don't know if you remember back in the day, Ardiente. You remember Miguelito, the Alanis band, Ray Alanis. Saludos. Went out to Ray Alanis. Haven't seen him in a while, so Thomas Kerr, buena gente.

Yes, we're back once again. We got Radio Bilingue with his community counter. It says, judge by the book, judge by the cover, and the bookstore, and Maddie Studio. It says, welcomes author, and that is Reina Grande. Author Reina Grande will be in Fresno to discuss her new memoirs, A Migrant Heart. She will be joined by the Fresno author Bonnie Hearn and Hill. This is for a conversation about writing migration and belonging. This is a free and open to all ages, happening Saturday, June the 27th, 2026 at 4 p.m. And Maddie's studio at 1424 Fulton Street in Fresno, California. The number to call for more information or questions you may have is 559-614-2700. That's the number to call. Get all that information if you'd like to attend and be a part of. And I believe they'll be having the book that day with them. So if you want to purchase one, you can do that. And at the same token, I believe there is also a bilingual version. So, sea lo que sea, that's all for y'all. Let's see, ¿quién más tenemos? We also got Ernie Gomez. Ernie Gomez Jr., that'd be el compa himself. He goes, compa, can you give a message to my dad? I go, okay. He goes, happy Father's Day to the Tejano ambassador, Ernesto Gomez Sr. Muchos thank you for being the best dad ever. Quote. So, ya sabes, ambassador is correct. Because he oversees everything and enjoys the music along with y'all. So thank you for being a part of Radio Bilingue Sabatar Sábado. You know what? Just so you know, like I said, I've been repeating myself. The reason I haven't made a post of any kind on Facebook or Instagram, mainly Facebook, is because I'm in Facebook jail, ¿lo crees? ¿Cómo fue? As Joe Rodriguez, he tells me, no te hagas, cállate el hocico. So, either way, I'm locked out for 180 days until I could resolve this. Pero sea como sea, we're going to make it happen. I'm using TikTok, and I'm learning about it. And you know what? I'm finding out things I had no idea. I'll be reading you how you could do a search. Like Juanita Beltran. She goes, good afternoon. Looking forward to the Tejano music. And a shout out to my viejo and my two sons that they're fathers. And happy Father's Day to you. And God bless. Thank you. Thank you. Remember, you're my favorite group, Conjunto Romo Seguro, que sí, how could I forget, no me dejas. And then, where is it? I believe this one that comes from New Orleans, she says, hey, Raul, this is how I found your TikTok. For all your loyal listeners, you can look up, do a search, enter Raul Lozada with an A at the end, Lozada. And I know I have it listed under Rollo Malo. That's another way. And do a search that way and look up Texas in California. Profile picture, and click. And you can leave a message and type my request. And it went through. So that's how you do it. I'm learning. So thank you for showing me how to do it. We got much more music coming your way. Some muscat is going to Bam Bam. Mickey Perez all the way from Monterey County. Paula Castro Rua locked into Radio Bilingue. And I believe she had sent me, ¿qué dijiste? I know she's locked in, she's not following. So that's one way you could follow on TikTok. You could hook it up that way. Thank you for being a part of Radio Bilingue Sábado tras Sábado. Tejano Smooth, Gabriel Lopez, DJ Wannabe, Yolanda Rivera. We also have Eddie Garcia, Linda Garcia, Ivani Hernandez, Fatima Leal. Let's see, Mario Vera, DJ Mario, Acelia, D. Meese, also, let's see, Nico Gonzalez. Continuamos con más y más música, lo que te traje, Chencha. Don't forget, at the top of the hour, we have another Conjunto Mega Mix coming at you. Up next, Grupo Sólido, Hasta la Cima del Cielo, going to Luis Patlan and Joey Castillo in Sanger, California. Puro party, pachanga tonight. Happy birthday, Savannah Castillo, y muchos más, 28.

0: 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And if you love what you're hearing, you can actually help us build it. Hola, I'm Edgar Zuniga, Program Director here at Avanza. 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

No, you got your point across. We also have Cindy Alvarado checking in. He goes, hello, Raul. She goes, I'd like to send my condolences to my mom, Berta Alvarado. Says, we lost my brother, Nick Alvarado, last Sunday. My condolences, el más grande pésame. ¿Quién más tenemos? We also have, well, this is Leslie Mata. And this is actually Jessica Polanco using Leslie Mata. She's sending a dedication through TikTok and says, what up? He goes, Raul, happy Father's Day to all the fathers out there, especially to Omar, Daniel, and Joe Polanco. Says, we love you guys. Also, happy birthday to my nephew, Joseph Polanco. Sure. Says, play something by Joe Lada, please. I got that coming up in just a bit. Man, I'm getting more familiar with this, how to say this app. Thank you very much for teaching me, because it was a do or die. Yvonne Hernandez, and she goes, she says, doing a great job. Facebook can't hold you down. Dichi etchu. As a matter of fact, you know what? There's more than one way to skin a cat. Thank you very much for being a part of Radio Bilingue. Sábado tras sábado. And let me see. I'm just kind of going, strolling through the different things. Oh, here we go. We have, coming in from left field, Javier Alcantara. What's happening? He goes, this is Coco. Okay, it's Coco, not Javier. He goes, wanted to wish my husband, Javier, a happy Father's Day. Says, we are so blessed to have him. It says, hope you and all have a great Father's Day. Right back at you. Also to Javier, thank you for being a part of Radio Bilingue. We also got Manuel Barroso. He goes, what's up, bro? Checking in. Keeping up the good música. Just wanted to wish everybody and all the pops a happy Father's Day. Right back at you, carnal, también. And let's see, ¿quién más? Salud musical is going to Denise, which is Denise Maduño Sanchez, and Anthony at Silver Fox. Happy birthday to you, carnal. Happy birthday. Happy Father's Day. Anda bien norteado. Time to get back to la música. Lo que te traje, chencha. A ver, ¿qué tenemos? This is Anthony de la Garza. Muero sin ti, se llama. It's also featuring David de la Garza. ¿Dónde es el tema? Suénale, carnal.

Dynamas. Up next, we got some Jay Perez, Maldita Enamorada. That's going all the way to New Orleans, sends it out to La Familia Jimenez, those that are in heaven and those that are with us now.

not done yet, Rafa. La Familia Jimenez here. There was a double play. This is some Stevie D. Volví, se llama el tema. We also got Salud Musical. It's going out to Joel de la Torre, all the way from Paso Robles. He goes, quiere mandar saludos a todos los papás that are out there abandonados. ¿Sabes qué? Mándale una llamada o algo. Óchense.

Yeah, Gary Hobbs, all the way from Eagle Pass, Texas. Ni volviendo ni nunca se llama el tema. As you're locked into Radio Bilingües, we stretch out the last 30 minutes on this Father's Day kind of weekend, whether it be a happy, heavenly Father's Day or even, you know, you see your father right there, sea lo que sea, regañón, castigón. There's a reason for all of that. I needed a lot of palitos, especially me. I was a travieso. That's why I think I'm in Facebook jail. Oye, no más.

Stone se llama el tema. Saludo musical es going to A. García. As he's locked into Radio Belén, he goes, hey brother, got you tuned in working with Leonard Martinez in Hanford today.

Panamas. Well, it's that time again. Less than 5 minutes ago, we're going to try to wrap it up as quick as we can. We've got another news community calendar. It goes, the Kern Water Collaborative helps eligible Kern County residents with private domestic wells access free nitrate testing and, it says, and delivery until, let's see, it'll be free if it exceeds the nitrates exceed the drinking water standards. Free bottled water will be delivered on a long-term solution until this is all taken care of by the KWC staff. Will be available to answer any questions, share educational resources and assistance. Residents with starting the application process for free nitrates well testing. And for more information, you can go to, this is kwcmz.org to apply. That's Radio Bilingüe's community calendar. I'd like to say thank you all for being a part of Radio Bilingüe Sábado Sábado. We also have a dedication going out to Joe Rodriguez, wishing him a happy Father's Day. Nombre, te quieren. I'm telling you straight up, te quieren. They love you, bro. Wish a happy Father's Day, muchos más. This is from Arlene and Erlinda out here in Fresno, California. He goes, nombre, te avientas, carnal. Ahora, prende la parrilla. We're hungry. No te creas. That was my part. Pero como sea, thank you for being a part of Radio Bilingüe Sábado Tras Sábado, like Mr. Abe Garcia. He goes, and me dice el guy, he goes, hey, here, I got you guys tuned in. Leonard Martinez and says, and here in Hanford today, has been sending you messages on Messenger. It says, you're not available. Can't find you on Facebook either. Says, have a great and a safe weekend and a fantastic Father's Day. Right back at you, Canada. Well, just to give you a heads up, I am in the Pinta Facebook jail for 180 days. But either way, we got TikTok going. So, sabes que? Look me up there and ya sabes. Dicho y hecho, hopefully we took care of y'all. Thank you for being a part of Radio Bilingüe. Sábado tras sábado. Losing my voice now. I'm going to leave you with this last song, Mi Viejo Querido. Para todos los viejitos que, padrecitos que, sabes que? Whether they're with us or without us, you know, siempre lo tenemos en nuestro corazón. We are who we are today. Si eres codajudo. Like I was, how would I say, travieso. So I needed a lot of palitos, but I thank my dad.

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